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11: Here's your WGLR Tri-State Forecast. Lows of aloft around 57 tonight under clear skies. Mainly sunny skies tomorrow. Highs around 81. Lows dip down to about 63 tomorrow night. Partly cloudy. Upper 70s Saturday with a chance for showers. Much warmer Sunday with highs in the mid 80s and thunderstorms possible. Right now, it's 74 degrees. I'm staff meteorologist Jennifer Wojcicki.

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2: Here's your WGLR Tri-State forecast. Lows level off around 57 tonight under clear skies. Mainly sunny skies tomorrow, highs around 81. Lows dip down to about 63 tomorrow night, partly cloudy. Upper 70s Saturday with a chance for showers. Much warmer Sunday with highs in the mid-80s and thunderstorms possible. Right now, it's 74 degrees. I'm staff meteorologist Jennifer Wojcicki.
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2: Here's your WGLR Tri-State forecast. Lows dip down to about 57 tonight under mainly clear skies. Mainly clear skies again tomorrow. High temperatures reach up to 81. Partly cloudy skies tomorrow night. Lows level off around 63. High of 79 Saturday with a chance of rain showers. 79 Sunday. Currently, it's 70 degrees. I'm Staff Meteorologist Derek Height. 97.

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14: Here's your WGLR Tri-State Forecast. Lows dip down to about 57 tonight under mainly clear skies. Mainly clear skies again tomorrow. High temperatures reach up to 81. Partly cloudy skies tomorrow night. Lows level off around 63. High of 79 Saturday with a chance of rain showers. 79 Sunday. Right now, 68. I'm Staff Meteorologist Derek Hite.
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11: Here's your WGLR Tri-State Forecast. Lows dip down to about 57 tonight under mainly clear skies. Mainly clear skies again tomorrow. High temperatures reach up to 81. Partly cloudy skies tomorrow night. Lows level off around 63. High of 79 Saturday with a chance of rain showers 79 Sunday. Right now, 68. I'm Staff Meteorologist Derek Hite.

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3: Here's your WGLR Tri-State forecast. Lows dip down to about 57 tonight under mainly clear skies. Mainly clear skies again tomorrow. High temperatures reach up to 81. Partly cloudy skies tomorrow night. Lows level off around 63. High of 79 Saturday with a chance of rain showers. 79 Sunday. Right now, 68. I'm Staff Meteorologist Derek Height. 97.

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9: Here's your WGLR Tri-State Forecast. Lows dip down to about 57 tonight under mainly clear skies. Mainly clear skies again tomorrow. High temperatures reach up to 81. Partly cloudy skies tomorrow night. Lows level off around 63. High of 79 Saturday with a chance of rain showers. 79 Sunday. Currently, it's 65 degrees. I'm Staff Meteorologist Derek Hite. 97.

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8: Here's your WGLR Tri-State Forecast. Lows dip down to about 57 tonight under mainly clear skies. Mainly clear skies again tomorrow. High temperatures reach up to 81. Partly cloudy skies tomorrow night. Lows level off around 63. High of 79 Saturday with a chance of rain showers 79 Sunday. Currently, it's 65 degrees. I'm Staff Meteorologist Derek Height. 97.

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2: Here's your WGLR Tri-State forecast. Lows dip down to about 57 tonight under mainly clear skies. Mainly clear skies again tomorrow. High temperatures reach up to 81. Partly cloudy skies tomorrow night. Lows level off around 63. High of 79 Saturday with a chance of rain showers. 79 Sunday. Currently it's 65 degrees. I'm Staff Meteorologist Derek Height. 97.

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10: Here's your WGLR Tri-State Forecast. Lows dip down to about 57 tonight under mainly clear skies. Mainly clear skies again tomorrow. High temperatures reach up to 81. Partly cloudy skies tomorrow night. Lows level off around 63. High of 79 Saturday with a chance of rain showers. 79 Sunday. Right now, it's 66 degrees. I'm Staff Meteorologist Derek Height. 97.

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5: Here's your WGLR Tri-State Forecast. Lows dip down to about 57 tonight under mainly clear skies. Mainly clear skies again tomorrow. High temperatures reach up to 81. Partly cloudy skies tomorrow night. Lows level off around 63. High of 79 Saturday with a chance of rain showers. 79 Sunday. Right now, it's 64 degrees. I'm Staff Meteorologist Derek Height.

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3: Here's your WGLR Tri-State forecast. Lows around 57 overnight, under mainly clear skies. Mainly sunny skies again Friday. High temperatures reach up to 81. Partly cloudy skies Friday night. Lows dip down to about 63. Chance of rain showers Saturday. Daytime highs approaching 79. 86. Sunshine mixed with clouds at times Sunday. Right now, it's 64 degrees. I'm Staff Meteorologist Derek Height.
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9: Here's your WGLR Tri-State Forecast. Lows around 57 overnight under mainly clear skies. Mainly sunny skies again Friday. High temperatures reach up to 81. Partly cloudy skies Friday night. Lows dip down to about 63. Chance of rain showers Saturday. Daytime highs approaching 79. 86. Sunshine mixed with clouds at times Sunday. Right now, it's 64 degrees. I'm staff meteorologist Derek Height. 97.

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6: Here's your WGLR Tri-State forecast. Lows around 57 overnight, under mainly clear skies. Mainly sunny skies again Friday. High temperatures reach up to 81. Partly cloudy skies Friday night. Lows dip down to about 63. Chance of rain showers Saturday. Daytime highs approaching 79. 86. Sunshine mixed with clouds at times Sunday. Right now, it's 64 degrees. I'm staff meteorologist Derek Height. 97.

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3: Here's your WGLR Tri-State forecast. Lows around 57 overnight, under mainly clear skies. Mainly sunny skies again Friday. High temperatures reach up to 81. Partly cloudy skies Friday night. Lows dip down to about 63. Chance of rain showers Saturday. Daytime highs approaching 79. 86. Sunshine mixed with clouds at times Sunday. Currently 60. I'm Staff Meteorologist Derek Height. 97.

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4: Here's your WGLR Tri-State Forecast. Lows around 57 overnight, under mainly clear skies. Mainly sunny skies again Friday. High temperatures reach up to 81. Partly cloudy skies Friday night. Lows dip down to about 63. Chance of rain showers Saturday. Daytime highs approaching 79. 86. Sunshine mixed with clouds at times Sunday. Currently 60. I'm Staff Meteorologist Derek Height. 97.

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6: Here's your WGLR Tri-State forecast. Lows around 57 overnight, under mainly clear skies. Mainly sunny skies again Friday. High temperatures reach up to 81. Partly cloudy skies Friday night. Lows dip down to about 63. Chance of rain showers Saturday. Daytime highs approaching 79. 86. Sunshine mixed with clouds at times Sunday. Currently 60. I'm staff meteorologist Derek Height.

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3: Here's your WGLR Tri-State forecast. Lows around 57 overnight, under mainly clear skies. Mainly sunny skies again Friday. High temperatures reach up to 81. Partly cloudy skies Friday night. Lows dip down to about 63. Chance of rain showers Saturday. Daytime highs approaching 79. 86. Sunshine mixed with clouds at times Sunday. Right now, it's 61 degrees. I'm Staff Meteorologist Derek Height. 97.

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5: Here's your WGLR Tri-State forecast. Lows around 57 overnight, under mainly clear skies. Mainly sunny skies again Friday. High temperatures reach up to 81. Partly cloudy skies Friday night. Lows dip down to about 63. Chance of rain showers Saturday. Daytime highs approaching 79. 86. Sunshine mixed with clouds at times Sunday. Right now, it's 61 degrees. I'm staff meteorologist Derek Height. 97.7 Country.

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0: Here's your WGLR Tri-State Forecast. Lows around 57 overnight, under mainly clear skies. Mainly sunny skies again Friday. High temperatures reach up to 81. Partly cloudy skies Friday night. Lows dip down to about 63. Chance of rain showers Saturday. Daytime highs approaching 79. 86. Sunshine mixed with clouds at times Sunday. Right now, it's 61 degrees. I'm Staff Meteorologist Derek Height.
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3: Here's your WGLR Tri-State Forecast. Clear skies overnight with lows around 57. Lots of sunshine outside again Friday. High temperatures reach up to 81. Lows level off around 63. Friday night, partly cloudy. Highs around 79. Saturday, with a chance for showers, 86. Mix of clouds and sun Sunday. Right now, 57. I'm staff meteorologist Derek Height. 97.

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7: Here's your WGLR Tri-State Forecast. Clear skies overnight with lows around 57. Lots of sunshine outside again Friday. High temperatures reach up to 81. Lows level off around 63. Friday night, partly cloudy. Highs around 79. Saturday, with a chance for showers, 86. Mix of clouds and sun Sunday. Currently 59. I'm staff meteorologist Derek Height. 97.

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4: Here's your WGLR Tri-State Forecast. Clear skies overnight with lows around 57. Lots of sunshine outside again Friday. High temperatures reach up to 81. Lows level off around 63. Friday night, partly cloudy. Highs around 79. Saturday, with a chance for showers, 86. Mix of clouds and sun Sunday. Currently 59. I'm staff meteorologist Derek Height.

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5: Here's your WGLR Tri-State Forecast. Lows level off around 57 overnight under mainly clear skies. High temperatures reach up to 81 Friday. Ample sunshine expected. Partly cloudy Friday night. Lows level off around 63. Chance of rain showers Saturday. Highs around 79. 86. Partly cloudy Sunday. Currently 59. I'm staff meteorologist Derek Height.
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5: Here's your WGLR Tri-State Forecast. Low is level off around 57 overnight under mainly clear skies. High temperatures reach up to 81 Friday. Ample sunshine expected. Partly cloudy Friday night. Lows level off around 63. Chance of rain showers Saturday. Highs around 79. 86 partly cloudy Sunday. Currently, it's 58 degrees. I'm staff meteorologist Derek Height. 97.

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7: Here's your WGLR Tri-State forecast. Lows level off around 57 overnight under mainly clear skies. High temperatures reach up to 81 Friday. Ample sunshine expected. Partly cloudy Friday night. Lows level off around 63. Chance of rain showers Saturday. Highs around 79. 86 partly cloudy Sunday. Right now, it's 56 degrees. I'm staff meteorologist Derek Height.
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0: Wood Law Office invites you to the 167th Crawford County Fair this week in Gays Mills. 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And grill.

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4: Here's your WGLR Tri-State forecast. Lows around 57 overnight, under mainly clear skies. High temperatures reach up to 82 Friday. Ample sunshine expected. Lows dip down to about 61 Friday night, partly cloudy skies. 78 Saturday, with a chance of rain showers. 85 Sunday, chance for showers continues. Right now, 58. I'm Staff Meteorologist Derek Height. 97.

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5: Here's your WGLR Tri-State Forecast. Lows around 57 overnight under mainly clear skies. High temperatures reach up to 82 Friday. Ample sunshine expected. Lows dip down to about 61 Friday night. Partly cloudy skies. 78 Saturday with a chance of rain showers. 85 Sunday. Chance for showers continues. Right now, 58. I'm Staff Meteorologist Derek Height.

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5: Here's your WGLR Tri-State Forecast. Lows around 57 overnight under mainly clear skies. High temperatures reach up to 82 Friday. Ample sunshine expected. Lows dip down to about 61 Friday night. Partly cloudy skies. 78 Saturday with a chance of rain showers. 85 Sunday. Chance for showers continues. Right now, 58. I'm Staff Meteorologist Derek Height. 97.

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2: Phil. So far, so good for the Wisconsin potato harvest. I'm Pam Yonke. Now, from the Rural Mutual Insurance Farm News Desk, here's what's happening on a Friday. Heidi Alsom Randall is all smiles right now. She's the Chief Operating Officer at Alsom Farms and Produce, headquartered in Friesland, and she says the harvest has begun, and so far things look great.
3: So it's off to an excellent start. Our quality is looking fantastic. We're made a lot of changes over the last year. The last year was maybe a little bit more difficult than what we had hoped. And so we're really excited to start this new crop. We've got good size profile and a good mix. And so we're just really excited to be underway. We're not quite storing our potatoes at both locations yet, but that will be happening in the next week or so. So right now, everything we're running is just right off the field to be packed right into bags.
2: Good news from Heidi Alsom Randall, Chief Operating Officer at Alsom Farms and Produce, headquartered in Friesland. Now remember, although the harvest has begun, they'll continue to harvest those potatoes until at least October when a hard freeze occurs. That's when the harvest will stop. And the potatoes that they harvest this year, they will slowly bring to the marketplace after outstanding storage all the way into spring of next year.
4: We want the cream of the crop! 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
2: And whether it's our kids or ourselves, everybody worried a little bit about their weight and cholesterol. A new study is out that suggests full-fat dairy may not raise weight or cholesterol numbers. The findings were published in the Journal of Nutrition. 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
1: ABC News, I'm Shiri Preston. Hoping and praying for loved ones missing after the devastating mudslide and floods in Nepal. Dennis Patel's brother is one of the dozens of Americans still unaccounted for.
2: I know that when we see the videos of the devastation that has been done, it's very painful, but we are hopeful, we are positive, we are trying, we are praying for his safe return.
1: The death toll, nearly 500 people, but more than 1,000 are still missing. Weeks before ballots are expected to be mailed before the midterms, a federal judge once again blocking a Trump administration executive order that would give the Postal Service a greater role in overseeing mail-in voting. The FAA is said to be looking to fire two air traffic controllers who went home early before a deadly collision at LaGuardia Airport earlier this year. Canada says good luck changing the name of Lake Ontario like President Trump wants to. They say the lake has had that name for more than 400 years. This is ABC News.
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5: Here's your WGLR Tri-State Forecast. Daytime highs approaching 82 today. Under sunny skies, partly cloudy skies tonight. Lows level off around 61. Chance for showers tomorrow. Highs level off around 78. Cloudy skies expected. Warmer Sunday and Monday with highs from the mid-80s to the upper 80s. Slight chance of rain showers Sunday. Slight chance for storms on Monday. Right now, 59. I'm staff meteorologist Paul Trombley.

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1: 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Well, folks, we're just 4 days away from the largest working farm show on planet Earth, the Farm Progress Show. I'm excited to get to Boone, Iowa next Tuesday to kick things off, and I'll tell you why when we come back. 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Now, if you have never made the trip, the Farm Progress Show sits on a permanent site of nearly 600 acres east of Boone, Iowa, right where Highway 30 meets Highway 17. The show has been running since 1953, and it alternates between Boone and Decatur, Illinois. Last year's show in Decatur drew 161,000 people and 548 exhibitors, and this year's is shaping up to be even better. New this year is the Agronomy Zone, which gives farmers a chance to see up close and personal what modern crop science can deliver. 6 acres of research plots were planted inside the show fence in the southeast corner, put together with Brian and Darren Hefty of Ag PhD and managed by DM Crop Research Group. Seed companies, fertility companies, and crop protection companies each designed their own plot, side by side, so you can walk the rows and see for yourself. More than half of those companies have never exhibited at the Farm Progress Show before. Now the Hefty brothers will be leading a guided tour through the plots every day at 1 o'clock. Last week, I had the chance to catch up with Matt Youngman, National Events Director here at Farm Progress, and he told me that corn in the demonstration fields looks excellent with plenty of moisture so far this summer, and the Agronomy Zone has also been coming along exceptionally well. This year, Boone will also get its first FAA-approved drone zone. Companies will pilot their crafts from inside a clear-walled enclosure all 3 days. If you've been trying to compare spray drones without taking a salesman's word for it, here's where you want to be. And, of course, the field demonstrations run every day, with harvesting technology first, followed by tillage equipment in the afternoon. One housekeeping note, folks. Advance tickets are $15 through today only. 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I'll be back after this.
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9: 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Lumberjack show and log rolling on Friday. 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
13: Yeah, so milk production for July climbed 2.2% year over year, and that increase in milk production has just been the theme throughout 2026. So looking at the details of the report, the USDA said that July milk production specifically climbed to 20.1 billion pounds, up again 2.2% from July of 2025. And that was up from 19.829 billion pounds that were produced in June. So milk per cow was up 3 pounds from a year ago, and was higher from June as well. So we have lots of cows. We have all the cows able to produce more milk. I think some of that had been at the time, you know, just feed values being still cheaper, better mixes of feed rationing, you know, through the years, they were able to have better production of milk. So the theme continues to be there of bigger.
12: Naomi Bloom is joining us today for Dairy Market Friday. We'll continue to talk about what's happening price-wise in this industry and what she's seeing with export potential out there as well. On a side note, the DMC margins were $10.88 per hundredweight in June as feed prices and the all milk price both slid. This is Inside Dairy.
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12: Farm animals may seem calm, but they can react quickly when startled or stressed. 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Welcome back once again to Inside Dairy. On this Dairy Market Friday, Naomi Bloom joins us with Total Farm Marketing as she talks more about the numbers.
13: But of course, the big reason, not a secret, is that the report showed that cow numbers have increased 199,000 head year over year to 9.71 million head. So there is at this time no signs of any slowing dairy expansion in the United States. We are milking more cows. We have ample production. And for now, that's going to keep a lid on prices.
12: But I did see, too, that we've got some rising butter production. And they said that might be a limiting price gain. But demand is definitely there for these products.
13: Yeah. Yeah, that is the bright note. So, of course, all of that milk production going into butter, going into cheese, and the domestic demand is definitely there. But what was interesting is that a most recent cold storage report showed that U.S. cheese and cold storage at the end of July totaled 1.4 billion pounds, and that was up about 1% from a year ago. And this is actually the first month since January where cheese inventory was up year over year. So the demand, obviously, it has been good, but now because we've had so much production of milk, so much production of cheese, it's kind of starting to show in terms of storage. But the butter production there, butter demand has been good, butter export demand has been good. But something interesting to note is that our exports, our total dairy exports for June, totaled 248,000 metric tons, and that was down from about 2% from May and about 5% lower than the previous month from that.
12: That's Naomi Bloom, Inside Dairy, brought to you by Pioneer's Plenish High Oleic Soybeans. This is Inside.
9: The Iowa County Fair. We've got a good thing growing. Labor Day weekend in Mineral Point. 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Lumberjack show and log rolling on Friday. On Saturday, don't miss the livestock auction at 3 p.m. and then stay for the truck and tractor pull with the local pullers as well. Come back for the demolition derby on Sunday and harness racing on Monday right here at the fastest track in Wisconsin. For more details, visit iowacountyfair.com and follow us on Facebook.
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20: 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This is meteorologist Paul Trombley with your WGLR Farm Show Tri-State Ag Forecast. An area of high pressure remains settled over the region here for today, as well as into tonight, as we continue to stay with lots of sunshine and some light winds to go along with that. And we are going to stay with these seasonal temperatures going forward yet another couple of days. We do start to see the high pressure system off to the east here as we get more into the weekend, and that does open up some opportunities for some shower and storm activity, with a trough of low pressure building into the northern Rockies and into the North Dakota, South Dakota plains as we get into the weekend. And that system does bring some opportunity for some scattered showers and storms our way as we get into the weekend on Saturday. On and off, chances for scattered isolated storms through the end of the weekend, and a few more scattered shower storm chances early next week as well. So getting into a more unsettled weather pattern. The other shift we're going to see is we'll get out of the comfortable humidity levels here, as humidity will be on the rise on Sunday and then staying rather humid for us into next week as a look ahead. So feeling more of that late summer humidity and some late summer heat as temperatures start to climb more into the 80s starting on Sunday and then into the start of next week. In the meantime, with sunny skies for today, high temperature readings at about 81, southwest winds 5 to 10, 62 with partly cloudy skies tonight. There's a chance for a few showers or storms Saturday, along with partial sun with highs back to around 80 degrees. That's your Tri-State Ag forecast on the WGLR Farm Show. This is meteorologist Paul Trombley.
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4: Feral swine populations continue to increase, as have USDA efforts to control and eradicate this pest.
5: The last decade or so has seen the continued increase in feral swine populations across parts of the U.S. With that, there's also been an increase in damages.
6: Their ability to root, trample, destroy natural environment and crops and native species makes them really problematic across the United States, where they have successfully invaded and established populations.
5: The Agriculture Department, in the same period, has expanded its efforts in feral swine control and eradication, with a more recent program involving collaboration and continuation of a pilot.
7: To do a number of things related to trapping, surveillance, that we can do proactively to certainly start working on and continuing the effort of feral swine eradication.
5: I'm Rod Bain. Dana Cole of the Animal and Plant Health Inspection Service and Undersecretary for Farm Production and Conservation Richard Fordyce join us as we study addressing the threats of feral swine in this edition of Agriculture USA. You may have heard of feral swine.
6: They were originally brought over in the 1500s by settlers, and over the years have really been successful in expanding, interacting with loose domestic pigs that get out on the landscape.
5: Or the extent of damages this invasive pest can cause. Destruction of crops, wildlife and its habitat, property, whether buildings, fences, or equipment, all with significant price tags. Dana Cole of the Agriculture Department's Animal and Plant Health Inspection Service Wildlife Services explains why this pest is a challenge to control and eradicate.
6: They're habitat generalists, meaning that they can adapt to just about any habitat that we have here in the United States and eat a variety of food types. They have a very high reproductive rate. So a single sow in a year can produce as many as 12 to 14 piglets. They also have no natural predators, so we don't have any help from nature, if you will, in controlling feral swine populations.
5: Several efforts, through APHIS primarily, have operated over the years in feral swine control and eradication.
6: Our program in APHIS Wildlife Services has been managing feral swine damage, helping landowners manage feral swine damage for decades as part of our mission to protect human and animal health, wildlife, agriculture, and natural resources and property for decades. APHIS National Feral Swine Damage Management Program was created as a result of Congress providing an annual appropriation since 2014.
5: Meanwhile, USDA researchers such as John Kilgo of the U.S. Forest Service have studied advanced control strategies, such as smart traps designed to remove whole sounders or herds of feral swine versus individual animals.
8: Whole sounder trapping, on average, those five areas that we trapped with smart traps, we reduced density about 53% compared to where it was before we started trapping.
5: And through the 2018 Farm Bill, APHIS and the Natural Resources Conservation Service were funded to start a pilot program, a collaboration with impacted states to control and eradicate feral swine. This is what Dana Cole calls a comprehensive approach.
6: Identifying states, identifying pilot project areas within those states that will allow us to really make progress as a partnership in these areas. NRCS can provide direct assistance through their partners to landowners through training, trap loan programs, providing assistance with restoring the natural resources and lands that have been destroyed by feral swine. And APHIS also then does what it does best and manages feral swine through direct operational control.
5: Positive results from the initial pilot program led to recent funding through the One Big Beautiful Bill Act to continue its efforts. Agriculture Undersecretary for Farm Production and Conservation Richard Fordyce, whose mission area oversees NRCS, explains current sign-up for the pilot program and grant funding available to 14 states.
9: The folks that will be applying likely for the $35 million of NRCS dollars likely will be partners that work with NRCS, like state departments of conservation, state departments of natural resources. I think each state is probably going to handle this a little bit differently and do handle it differently.
5: More details about the pilot program, including states involved, funding application, and activities to be supported, can be found online at www.nrcs.usda.gov. Type in Feral Swine Eradication Program in the search bar on the homepage. This has been Agriculture USA. I'm Rod Bain reporting for the U.S. Department of Agriculture in Washington, D.C.
4: The National Cattlemen's Beef Association is raising concerns about President Trump's reported plan to allow an additional 300,000 metric tons of tariff-free beef imports over the next 90 days.
10: In a social media post, President Trump said the beef would sell at roughly 25% below market prices to help consumers. But NCBA says the proposal could create uncertainty for cattle producers without providing any relief for consumers. NCBA's Executive Director of Government Affairs, Kent Backus, says producers are still waiting for answers about how the plan would work and where additional imported beef would come from.
11: As we wait for those details and try to find out exactly how this would be implemented, we know that they're looking to lift the over quota tariff for 90 days. For most of the countries that we bring in beef from, that where we have these volume based quotas, the in quota tariff is about 4.4 cents per kilo. The over quota tariff is about 26.4%. So if you look at a lot of those countries in particular, their currencies are so weak that the 26.4% tariff is, quite frankly, they've been able to absorb a lot of that. But it was some kind of deterrent to keep them from just sending everything to the U.S. market. So by taking those safeguards off for 90 days, that's really going to send a lot of negative signals to the cattle markets, which is something we're very concerned about. And it's not really going to move the needle that much on beef prices.
10: He explains why the proposal wouldn't realistically deliver lower prices at the grocery store.
11: When you look at this, it's kind of vaguely worded with that announcement saying that it's going to be sold 25% below market value, but there's really no rules or really no details as to how they would carry that out. That's truly unprecedented. And other than probably a handshake agreement, I don't know how you can actually get the importers to do that. And I also don't know how you would get the retailers to ultimately do that, or whoever's going to move this product. That would take a full supply chain agreement to do that. And while I think that sounds good on paper, and it's definitely what they want to hear, I just don't know how realistic it is. And the volume that is coming in, if this is going to be limited to lean beef trimmings, then, is that going to move the needle on ground beef prices? I don't know. So I think these are all important things that we need to look at.
10: Backus says beef demand remains strong despite higher prices.
11: We still have very strong demand, and that's because beef is really that high-quality protein that Americans want. They want to eat healthy. They want to get the best bang for their buck, and we deliver such a great eating experience. There's a lot of other countries that, benefit from the fact that American cattle producers have just done such a great job of producing a superior product here, and people want more of it. There are other proteins available, and if prices, if market forces were really pushing, back, then we would see that. We would see that reflected in the price. But consumers continue to pay that top dollar for that high quality protein.
10: Imports continue to play an important role in the U.S. beef supply. Backus explains what products are already coming into the country and how they fit into the market.
11: You look at the first 6 months of this year, we've imported over $9 billion worth of beef into the U.S. market. We've exported just over $4 billion. So you've got a tremendous trade deficit there. But on the import side, most of that stuff that's coming in is lean trimmings. And so that's going into ground beef. We have seen an increase in muscle cuts from Australia. So you've got steaks that are trying to compete there. Canada, Mexico, definitely sending a lot into the U.S. market. A lot of that is fresh beef that's coming in. But by and large, Americans are buying U.S. beef. We are the dominant source here. It's still over 80% of the beef consumed in the United States is produced in the United States. So the stuff that is coming in is ground beef, or it's going to be made in producing ground beef. So that's not really a competition thing for us. The concern is that, though, if the government continues to try to intervene in the marketplace, then instead of market forces driving that and seeing that reflected in consumer prices, then you start getting the government manipulating these things.
10: Backus says the United States should not be opening itself up for more beef imports. In fact, he says the administration's announcement caught many in the industry by surprise. He tells us how NCBA responds to developments like these.
11: We have regular meetings and regular contact with a lot of folks in government. We work a lot with USDA. We work at the Trade Representative's Office, the Department of Commerce, folks at the White House. But honestly, this just kind of came out of left field. This is something when specifically looking at imports, NCBA has been out there very strongly urging the administration to hold other countries accountable. We need to make sure that anyone that is trying to do business here, first of all, that they are not going to jeopardize the health and the safety of U.S. consumers or the U.S. cattle herd. And so we really need to hold more people accountable.
10: Kent Backus joining us, the Executive Director of Government Affairs for the National Cattlemen's Beef Association. He encourages cattle producers to stay engaged through their state and national associations. I'm Stephanie Hoff reporting.
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4: The block cheese market down a penny and a half, 149.5. Barrel cheese unchanged, 157.5. The butter market, 146. That was down a half cent. August Class 3 milk futures up 7, 1667. September up a penny, 1632. October up 7, 1683. November up 12, 1719. The Class 3 2027 first quarter average, $17.40 per hundredweight. After the Labor Day weekend, Canada is expected to implement tariffs ranging up to 50% on hundreds of American goods, including dairy. Between the added tax and additional restrictions on U.S. dairy imports, industry leaders are warning that farmers will feel the effects. Edge Dairy Farmer Cooperative's Karen Gefford says Canada remains one of dairy's most important export market.
15: So they're really valuable as far as a geographic location, but they're also really valuable as far as a market for U.S. dairy products. They are our second largest market for U.S. Dairy products as of 2025. So it's really important from a dairy perspective that we continue to maintain working relationship with Canada for an export market. When we look at 2025 numbers, we value the amount of dairy exports that went into Canada at $1.3 billion.
4: Gefford says losing access to that market would create a surplus of dairy products at home and put downward pressure on milk prices received by farmers.
15: When we look at what the implications are for dairy farmers, if we were to reduce access to Canada, you know, that's going to put pressure on the milk prices because it's going to limit where our products can go. And so if we have more products sitting here domestically, those export markets to other countries take time to find and develop and work through that process. So there is going to be some negative pressure.
4: The impact would not stop at the farm gate. Gefford says an escalating trade dispute could disrupt the entire dairy supply chain.
15: So as we see this escalation occur between the U.S. and Canada, we anticipate breakdowns in supply chains. And what that's going to mean is less certainty, more risk. That's going to raise costs yet again for farmers who are already seeing a high increased cost in a lot of their inputs because of instability, because of tariffs, because of availability of those products. So we're going to see more raising of costs for farmers and processors. So processors are going to have an impact on equipment that they need to bring in that's going to be subject to, you know, a steel or aluminum tariff that's put in place. So that's going to either increase the cost of a project that's underway or might delay a project that they had kind of slated to come along. That's going to mean that farmers don't have a place, they don't have the opportunity to grow, to fulfill that expansion that their processors may have. And that just makes things tighter and more difficult for everyone.
4: She says agriculture and food products are often the first targets of retaliatory tariffs because they have an immediate economic impact. The dairy industry continues to push for a negotiated solution. Karen Geffert is the chief policy officer for Edge Dairy Farmer Cooperative. 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
1: USA Bill Bullard says the decision to import more foreign beef underscores the need for mandatory country of origin labeling.
2: Well, right now, the United States is importing the very same product that's subject to this this new proposal, and that is 90% lean beef trimmings. And they're importing that at a price about 25% less than our domestic price. And yet consumers continue to pay higher prices. If we had country of origin labeling today, then these cheaper imports would be priced accordingly to consumers, but they're not. Instead, the meat packers can continue to hide the origins of the foreign beef and sell the beef as if it were produced right here in America for whatever the market will bear. And so if consumers are going to be subject to increased volumes of imports, they deserve to know from what country those imports originated. And only with mandatory country of origin labeling can they know that. And then they can choose. They can choose whether to buy the cheaper imported product or choose to buy the higher quality U.S. product that is currently indistinguishable today. Well, we believe that that's a long-term problem with not distinguishing imports from domestic product. If there is a recall of beef, as there has been for Argentina, for example, consumers with a country of origin labeling could choose to avoid beef from that country and not reduce their purchases of overall beef because they could choose USA beef. So we think from a food safety perspective, from a perspective of what confidence a consumer may have in the food safety regimes of foreign countries versus that in the United States. All of these are factors that consumers should be able to consider when they make their purchasing choices. But instead, they're simply provided a generic product of, and the origins are unknown to the unsuspecting consumer.
1: On Wednesday, President Trump signed a presidential proclamation to allow up to 300,000 metric tons of lean beef trimmings to be imported into the United States within the next 90 days, free from out-of-quota tariffs. The TRQ system provides a limit on the volume of beef a country can import.
2: Increased imports that have been coming into the United States in record volumes for the past 3.5 years has prevented our industry from rebuilding and expanding. And adding more imports to it will further disincentivize the U.S. cattle industry's ability to make the investment necessary to expand. And that's because our industry is highly import sensitive. Imports are a direct product substitute for what we produce here in the United States, and we underproduce for the United States. So as we increase the volume of imports, we reduce the opportunities for our domestic industry to rebuild itself after having hit a 75-year low in the size of our cattle herd. So there's a concern that these increased imports will compete head-to-head with product that is produced here domestically. And as a result, it would lower the price that producers receive for cattle while not necessarily lowering the price that consumers pay, because in order for the beef to get to the producer, or from the producer to the consumer, it goes through a highly concentrated marketing structure consisting of beef packers and concentrated retailers. And what we've seen is they've been able to increase their margins with these increased imports and will likely continue to do so.
1: Bill Bullard says his organization has spoken with U.S. Ag Secretary Brooke Rollins and members of the Trump administration about the impacts the plan could have on producers and consumers. Bill Bullard is the CEO of RCAF USA. Cattle futures, both the live cattle and feeder cattle, had triple-digit

0: gains. Live cattle futures anywhere from 215 to 275 stronger. October 212.92. December 214.80. February live cattle futures 216.82. Feeder cattle gains of 345 to 397. September 322.45. October 318.07. And November feeder cattle futures 311.47. Lean hog futures mixed mostly higher, anywhere from 22 cents stronger to 27 cents in the red. October 80.62. December 71.20. February 73.85. And April lean hog futures at 79.55. The corn market finished in the red due to technical selling and profit-taking. September corn down 3 3/4 at 5.10 1/4. December down 3 cents, 5.33 1/2. July 27 corn down 4 1/4 cents, 5.54 1/4. Corn export shipments were 77.6 million bushels. Mexico, Japan, Colombia, Honduras, and South Korea, the top five destinations. Soybeans and wheat reached new highs, with some analysts thinking $13 soybeans are possible due to strong domestic use and continued sales to China. The rising tensions in the Black Sea region between Russia and Ukraine are adding to concerns for global grain markets, as continued attacks on commercial ships and ports in the Black Sea have essentially halted grain shipments from the region. September soybeans up 2 1/4, 12.56 1/2. November up 2 cents at 12.68. August 27 soybeans, 12.77 1/4, up 1 1/4. Soybean export shipments reached 16.6 million bushels. Egypt, Indonesia, Japan, Spain, Algeria, the top five destinations. September soybean meal up $1.50 a ton at $3.30.20. September Chicago wheat, that is up 12 1/4 cents, that is at 7.42 3/4. Wheat export shipments 19.2 million bushels. The Philippines, Japan, Bangladesh, Mexico, and South Korea, the top five destinations. The local grain bids are from Ready Feed and Grain of Stitzer. The corn 4.71, the soybeans 11.93. The Fenimore Junior Fair continues on Saturday, featuring the judging of all exhibits, a kitty showmanship contest, pedal tractor pull, and other activities, and also the presentation of award winners. I'll be broadcasting Saturday morning from the Fenimore Junior Fair. The fair is made possible by volunteers from the Stitzer Go-Getters 4-H Club, Plum Valley Boosters 4-H Club, Mount Ida Hilltoppers 4-H, Fenimore FFA, FFA alumni, and Fenimore Community Schools.
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10: Good Friday morning. This is meteorologist Paul Trombley with your WGLR Farm Show Tri-State Ag Forecast. An area of high pressure remains settled over the region here for today, as well as into tonight, as we continue to stay with lots of sunshine and some light winds to go along with that. And we are going to stay with these seasonal temperatures going forward yet another couple of days. We do start to see the high pressure system off to the east here as we get more into the weekend, and that does open up some opportunities for some shower and storm activity with a trough of low pressure building into the northern Rockies and into the North Dakota, South Dakota plains as we get into the weekend. And that system does bring some opportunity for some scattered showers and storms our way as we get into the weekend on Saturday. On and off, chances for scattered isolated storms through the end of the weekend, and a few more scattered shower storm chances early next week as well. So getting into a more unsettled weather pattern. The other shift we're going to see is we'll get out of the comfortable humidity levels here as humidity will be on the rise on Sunday and then staying rather humid for us into next week as a look ahead. So feeling more of that late summer humidity and some late summer heat as temperatures start to climb more into the 80s starting on Sunday and then into the start of next week. In the meantime, with sunny skies for today, high temperature readings at about 81, southwest winds 5 to 10, 62 with partly cloudy skies tonight. There's a chance for a few showers or storms Saturday, along with partial sun with highs back to around 80 degrees. That's your Tri-State Ag forecast on the WGLR Farm Show. This is meteorologist Paul Trombley.
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2: ABC News, I'm Sherry Preston. The search goes on for any survivors in the Nepal mudslide. It's an all-out mobilization effort. More than 9,000 Army police, armed personnel, deployed using bulldozers to dig people out of their homes, sniffer dogs searching the debris, helicopters also ferrying in supplies and pulling out survivors because so many roads and bridges have simply been washed away. Official death toll in Nepal, 538 people, more than 1,000 still missing. Amid trade disputes with China, President Trump signing an executive order renaming Lake Ontario Lake America. Canadian officials say Ontario has had that name for at least 400 years. Jurors in the Lindsay Clancy murder trial were resumed deliberations this morning. The Massachusetts mom is facing murder charges for killing her three small children 3 years ago. She says she did it in the midst of a bout with postpartum psychosis. This is ABC News.
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5: 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The Mississippi River level is steady. It's 6.3 feet at Prairie du Chien, 3.8 at Guttenberg, and 7.2 at Dubuque. With news, I'm Courtney Chappie.
6: A man from California is dead following a crash in Lafayette County. Thursday evening, the Lafayette County Sheriff's Office Dispatch Center received a 911 call reporting a motor vehicle crash involving a single vehicle rollover in the 6400 block of Highway 81 in Argyle. 79-year-old Daniel Smith from California was traveling westbound on Highway 81 when he left the road, attempted to correct, and then rolled the vehicle, which came to a rest on its roof. Smith was declared deceased at the scene by the Lafayette County Coroner's Office. An 85-year-old female passenger in the vehicle was treated for minor injuries and released. Speed and failure to maintain control appear to have been factors of the crash. The vehicle was towed from the scene.
5: A juvenile died Thursday morning after a farming accident involving a skid loader in the town of Ithaca, according to the Richland County Sheriff's Office. Authorities responded to the accident just after 7 a.m., Richland EMS and Ithaca first responders were dispatched to the scene where they found the victim with a serious head injury. Emergency personnel immediately began life-saving measures. Richland EMS transported the victim to a hospital for further treatment. The victim later died. The sheriff's office is investigating the circumstances surrounding the accident. A Platteville man fled from officers and avoided arrest on Wednesday afternoon. Grant County deputies attempted a traffic stop on 43-year-old Stephen Henrickson of Platteville because probable cause existed for his arrest on a harassment protection order violation, 3 counts of felony bail jumping and misdemeanor bail jumping. The traffic stop resulted in a pursuit with speeds reaching 90 miles per hour. The pursuit was terminated just prior to entering Platteville city limits. The Platteville Police Department attempted to stop Henrickson again on Union Street. Henrickson did not stop and pulled into his driveway and was witnessed by law enforcement fleeing on foot and entering his residence. Law enforcement entered the residence to arrest Henrickson, but a neighbor notified law enforcement that Henrickson had went out the back door of the home and fled. A drone was deployed along with multiple officers, but Henrickson was not located. Additional information will be referred to the Grant County District Attorney's Office, with the recommendation that Henrickson also be charged with felony eluding, obstructing, and multiple felony and misdemeanor bail jumping offenses. A motorcyclist was airlifted following a collision with a deer early Thursday morning. Emergency personnel responded just after 1 a.m. to Highway 81 near Cadwell Road in Cassville Township. 48-year-old Jason Udelhoven of Cassville was northbound on Highway 81 when he struck a deer and was thrown off the motorcycle. Udelhoven was transported to Grant Regional Health Center by Cassville EMS and was later transported by MedFlight to a hospital in Madison for further treatment. Udelhoven was not wearing a helmet at the time of the crash. Governor Tony Evers requests federal disaster aid for last month's Fox Valley tornado. State and federal assessments in Menasha and Appleton are complete, and the Federal Emergency Management Agency identified more than $20 million in residential, business, and public property damage. Evers also requests federal funds for northern Wisconsin, where straight-line winds damaged infrastructure. The request now goes to the White House for approval from President Trump. Iowa Department of Transportation officials will fully open the Julian Dubuque Bridge over the Labor Day weekend as an extensive repair project continues. The bridge will be open in both directions Friday, September 4th through Monday, September 7th. Work on the bridge remains on schedule and is expected to be finished in late September. While the work is ongoing, the eastbound lane of the bridge will be closed on working days but will be open for evening commutes. And in Lansing, Iowa, a big milestone in their bridge project was completed this week. Monday was the final bridge deck pour for the center section. 922 cubic yards of concrete were delivered on 95 trucks, taking close to 7 hours. According to a social media post from the Mississippi River Bridge at Lansing, Kramer's current schedule shows bridge completion in the spring of 2027. That's the latest local and regional news. Your tri-state weatherology forecast is coming up shortly. I'm Courtney Chaffee on 97.7 Country WGLR.
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9: Jackson Churio had four hits and homered twice, and Jacob Mizorowski worked six innings for his 14th win of the season. Brewers take 2-3 from the Mets with an 8-2 victory last night. I'm Bill Scott with sports. Brewers move 7 games up on the idle Cubs and host the Texas Rangers tonight. Packers running back Josh Jacobs was charged with 2 misdemeanors stemming from an incident back in May. Jacobs facing a suspension from the NFL. Packers GM Brian Gutekunst says they are prepared. The Packers signing veteran tight end Jonnu Smith to a 1-year contract. The 31-year-old appeared in all 17 games for the Steelers last season. The Packers will close out the preseason tonight against the Arizona Cardinals at Lambeau Field. They have to be down to the NFL's league-mandated roster limit of 53 players by Sunday evening. Minwoo Lee sits atop the leaderboard after the first round of the PGA Tour Championship at Eastlake Golf Club in Atlanta. Midwest League Wisconsin and Beloit both winning last night. Bill Scott, Wisconsin Radio Network.
10: 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Also, the Vikings are at Denver. 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In 8-player football, Iola Scandinavia over Highland, 44-6. And Palmyra Eagle over Wanawak Center, 54-14. Tonight, DeSoto's at Rib Lake, Oakfield at Belmont, Beaver Dam Wayland Academy at Kickapoo Lafarge, and Madison Abundant Life St. Ambrose is at Wisconsin Height. 11-player football tonight. 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Belleville at New Glarus. Dakota, Illinois at Benton Skills Mound, Shulzburg. River Ridge at Blair Taylor. Riverdale at Hillsboro. Waterloo at Pecatonica Argyle. and Stockton at Blackhawk Warren. The Seneca Waseca Steuben game at Ithaca Weston has been canceled due to the death of an Ithaca High School student. Home Talent League Night League playoffs, Evansville over Arena, 7-0. Major League Baseball, Brewers over the Mets, 8-2. 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And the Cardinals over Baltimore, 7-5. I'm Steve Preston.
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11: Here's your WGLR Tri-State Forecast. Daytime highs approaching 82 today. Under sunny skies, partly cloudy skies tonight. Lows level off around 61. Chance for showers tomorrow. Highs level off around 78. Cloudy skies expected. Warmer Sunday and Monday with highs from the mid-80s to the upper 80s. Slight chance of rain showers Sunday. Slight chance for storms on Monday. Right now, 59. I'm staff meteorologist Paul Trombley.
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3: 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I'm Rob Spangler, your host. 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

0: from Morgan Wallen. Been by now on 97.7 Country. 55 at the studios this morning. Cool, crisp early morning. And we're going to warm up into the low 80s today with mostly sunny skies. A few clouds move in towards the evening. We do have partly cloudy skies out there this morning as we wake up. On the way, headlines at the bottom of the hour. Also going to check in with Farm Director Bob Mittendorf, the farm calendar, and closing farm market recap. And some Luke Combs right after the break on a big show Friday morning, TGI Friday. It is August 28th. I'm Rob Spangler. 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

0: love in Oklahoma on 97.7 Country. We got love for you. Thank you for hanging out. I'm Rob Spangler, live and local here in the tri-state area, and another beautiful day weather-wise. Man, it's been really a gorgeous week, like 10 out of 10 weather-wise for the week. And we're going to finish on a strong note as well. Of course, Friday night lights, high school football tonight. Should be a nice night for you. We're going to be sunny throughout the day and a high near 80. We'll have full tri-state weatherology forecast details coming up in just a moment. Of course, no high school football here on 97.7 Country because of the Packers scheduling. Yeah, thank you, Green Bay. Their final, thank goodness, preseason game is tonight. Packers hosting the Cardinals. We'll have West End Salvage, Bally's Marquette coverage. Packer preview starts at 5 p.m. here on 97.7 Country. Kickoff at 7. 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We do have high school games on our sister stations tonight, and you can find the full list of those games at am1590wpvl.com. We'll run down that list for you a little bit later this morning as well. 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
1: Now this news update on Wisconsin Radio Network. Wisconsin state budget surplus is growing. Early figures show state tax collections came in more than $450 million higher than expected. That balloons the state's projected surplus for the end of the budget cycle to nearly $3 billion. The state's collected more than $10 billion in individual income tax, $8 billion in sales and use taxes, and $3 billion in corporate income and franchise taxes. The start of the new school year can be stressful for students adjusting to new classrooms, teachers, and classmates. Linda Hall, director of the Wisconsin Office of Children's Mental Health, says it's important to help kids feel comfortable and supported.
2: Maybe they're in a different school than the previous year. They've got a different teacher, different group of friends that they're, you know, classmates they're going to be with. And kids tell us that school is the biggest stressor in their life.
1: Hall says healthy routines and a welcoming school environment can help to ease the transition. This is Wisconsin Radio Network.
3: Jackson Churio had four hits and homered twice, and Jacob Mizorowski works six innings for his 14th win of the season. Brewers take 2-3 from the Mets with an 8-2 victory last night. I'm Bill Scott with sports. Brewers move seven games up on the idle Cubs and host the Texas Rangers tonight. Packers running back Josh Jacobs but charged with two misdemeanors stemming from an incident back in May. Jacobs facing a suspension from the NFL. Packers GM Brian Gutekunst says they are prepared. The Packers signing veteran tight end Jonnu Smith to a one-year contract. The 31-year-old appeared in all 17 games for the Steelers last season. The Packers will close out the preseason tonight against the Arizona Cardinals at Lambeau Field. They have to be down to the NFL's league-mandated roster limit of 53 players by Sunday evening. Minwoo Lee sits atop the leaderboard after the first round of the PGA Tour Championship at Eastlake Golf Club in Atlanta. Midwest League Wisconsin and Beloit both winning last night. Bill Scott, Wisconsin Radio Network.
4: 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Also, the Vikings are at Denver. High school football, Cedar Rapids Kennedy over Dubuque Hempstead, 49-13. In eight-player football, Iola Scandinavia over Highland, 44-6. And Palmyra Eagle over Wanawak Center, 54-14. Tonight, DeSoto's at Rib Lake, Oakfield at Belmont, Beaver Dam Wayland Academy at Kickapoo Lafarge, and Madison Abundant Life St. Ambrose is at Wisconsin Heights. 11-player football tonight. 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Southwestern East Dubuque at Galena on Super Hits 106. Belleville at New Glarus. Dakota, Illinois at Benton Skills Mound Schulzburg. River Ridge at Blair Taylor. Riverdale at Hillsboro. Waterloo at Pecatonica Argyle. And Stockton at Blackhawk Warren. The Seneca Wazika Steuben game at Ithaca Weston has been canceled due to the death of an Ithaca High School student. Home Talent League Night League Playoffs, Evansville over Arena, 7-0. Major League Baseball, Brewers over the Mets, 8-2. 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And the Cardinals over Baltimore, 7-5. I'm Steve Preston.
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6: 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I'll be broadcasting Saturday morning from the Fenimore Junior Fair. The fair is made possible by volunteers from the Stitzer Go-Getters 4-H Club, Plum Valley Boosters 4-H Club, Mount Ida Hilltoppers 4-H, Fenimore FFA, FFA Alumni, and Fenimore Community Schools.
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6: The block cheese market down a penny and a half, 149 and one half. Barrel cheese unchanged, 157 and a half. The butter market 146, that was down a half cent. August Class 3 milk futures up 7, 16.67. September up a penny, 16.32. October up 7, 16.83. November up 12, 17.19. The Class 3 2027 first quarter average, $17.40 per hundredweight. Let's recap this week's sale at Richland Center. High-yielding choice beef steers and heifers, $208 to $215.50. High-yielding choice Holstein steers, $203 to $208. The bulk of the cull cows selling from $112 to $156. The slaughter bull market topped at $210. The Holstein bull calves at Richland Center, $775 to $1,060. The quality beef bull calves, $800 to $1,390. The corn market finished in the red due to technical selling and profit-taking. Soybeans and wheat reached new highs, with some analysts thinking $13 soybeans are possible due to strong domestic use and continued sales to China. The rising tensions in the Black Sea region between Russia and Ukraine are adding to concerns for global grain markets as continued attacks on commercial ships and ports in the Black Sea have essentially halted grain shipments from the region. September corn down 3 3/4 at 5.10 1/4. December down 3 cents at 5.33 1/2. July 27 corn down 4 1/4 cents at 5.54 1/4. September soybeans up 2 1/4 cents, 12.56 1/2. November up 2 cents at 12.68. August 27 soybeans up 1¼ cents at 12.77 1/4. September soybean meal up $1.50 a ton at 3.30.20. September Chicago wheat that was up 12¼ cents, that was 7.42 3/4. Our local grain bids are from Ready Feed and Grain of Stitzer. The corn 4.71, the soybeans at 11.93. I'm Bob Mittendorf on WGLR.
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2: 80s to the upper 80s. Slight chance of rain showers Sunday. Slight chance for storms on Monday. Currently 58. I'm staff meteorologist Paul Trombley.

0: kid myself on 97.7 Country's Big Show. Welcome aboard. It is a TGI Friday edition, August 28th. Well, the Milwaukee Brewers, they had a big win last night, taking 2 out of 3 over the New York Mets, increasing their lead in the NL Central to now 7 games, and they do have the best record in all of baseball, too. So, yeah, it's you could say they're having a pretty good season. But one of their young stars, Jackson Chourio, had one of the games of his life last night, getting 4 hits. Take a listen to some of the action, because this is pretty incredible from young Jackson Chourio.
1: Of swing on a pitch in the zone. Chourio to left. It is up. It is gone for Jackson Chourio. A 4-hit day, and he caps it with a second home run of the night.
0: 2 home runs on 4 hits. Yeah, that's a pretty good game out of Jackson Chourio. 6:50 is the time. Coming up top of the hour, we do have 7 a.m. local news and music from Shaboozy lined up next on a Big Show Friday.
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1: ABC News, I'm Sherry. Preston, the death toll currently just under 500 in that deadly Nepal mudslide and flooding. As to those who survived, ABC's Britt Clinton in Kathmandu says
2: the hospital's now treating victims of this deadly disaster. The urgent recovery complicated by mountains of mud and debris as the search for dozens of Americans goes through the night here. The U.S. is sending a disaster response advisor plus $500,000 in aid.
1: About 40 million Americans were under flood advisories on Thursday. Parts of New Jersey just soaked with rain. Thousands of airline flights canceled. In the southeast, another day of extreme heat. Phoenix hitting 111. Overnight, another round in the fight over President Trump's EO restricting mail-in balloting. The judge has blocked the administration's new rule because it would be practically impossible for states to comply before the upcoming midterm elections. New Fed Chair Kevin Warsh will address the annual economic symposium in Jackson Hole, Wyoming today. Analysts hoping he gives a clearer signal on the economy. This is ABC News.
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5: 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The Mississippi River level is steady. It's 6.3 feet at Prairie du Chien, 3.8 at Guttenberg, and 7.2 at Dubuque. With news, I'm Courtney Chappie.
6: A man from California is dead following a crash in Lafayette County. Thursday evening, the Lafayette County Sheriff's Office Dispatch Center received a 911 call reporting a motor vehicle crash involving a single vehicle rollover in the 6400 block of Highway 81 in Argyle. 79-year-old Daniel Smith from California was traveling westbound on Highway 81 when he left the road, attempted to correct, and then rolled the vehicle, which came to a rest on its roof. Smith was declared deceased at the scene by the Lafayette County Coroner's Office. An 85-year-old female passenger in the vehicle was treated for minor injuries and released. Speed and failure to maintain control appear to have been factors of the crash. The vehicle was towed from the scene.
5: A juvenile died Thursday morning after a farming accident involving a skid loader in the town of Ithaca, according to the Richland County Sheriff's Office. Authorities responded to the accident just after 7 a.m., Richland EMS and Ithaca first responders were dispatched to the scene where they found the victim with a serious head injury. Emergency personnel immediately began life-saving measures. Richland EMS transported the victim to a hospital for further treatment. The victim later died. The sheriff's office is investigating the circumstances surrounding the accident. A Platteville man fled from officers and avoided arrest on Wednesday afternoon. Grant County deputies attempted a traffic stop on 43-year-old Stephen Henrickson of Platteville because probable cause existed for his arrest on a harassment protection order violation, 3 counts of felony bail jumping and misdemeanor bail jumping. The traffic stop resulted in a pursuit with speeds reaching 90 miles per hour. The pursuit was terminated just prior to entering Platteville city limits. The Platteville Police Department attempted to stop Henrickson again on Union Street. Henrickson did not stop and pulled into his driveway and was witnessed by law enforcement fleeing on foot and entering his residence. Law enforcement entered the residence to arrest Henrickson, but a neighbor notified law enforcement that Henrickson had went out the back door of the home and fled. A drone was deployed along with multiple officers, but Henrickson was not located. Additional information will be referred to the Grant County District Attorney's Office, with the recommendation that Henrickson also be charged with felony eluding, obstructing, and multiple felony and misdemeanor bail jumping offenses. A motorcyclist was airlifted following a collision with a deer early Thursday morning. Emergency personnel responded just after 1 a.m. to Highway 81 near Cadwell Road in Cassville Township. 48-year-old Jason Udelhoven of Cassville was northbound on Highway 81 when he struck a deer and was thrown off the motorcycle. Udelhoven was transported to Grant Regional Health Center by Cassville EMS and was later transported by MedFlight to a hospital in Madison for further treatment. Udelhoven was not wearing a helmet at the time of the crash. Governor Tony Evers requests federal disaster aid for last month's Fox Valley tornado. State and federal assessments in Menasha and Appleton are complete, and the Federal Emergency Management Agency identified more than $20 million in residential, business, and public property damage. Evers also requests federal funds for northern Wisconsin, where straight-line winds damaged infrastructure. The request now goes to the White House for approval from President Trump. Iowa Department of Transportation officials will fully open the Julian Dubuque Bridge over the Labor Day weekend as an extensive repair project continues. The bridge will be open in both directions Friday, September 4th through Monday, September 7th. Work on the bridge remains on schedule and is expected to be finished in late September. While the work is ongoing, the eastbound lane of the bridge will be closed on working days but will be open for evening commutes. And in Lansing, Iowa, a big milestone in their bridge project was completed this week. Monday was the final bridge deck pour for the center section. 922 cubic yards of concrete were delivered on 95 trucks, taking close to 7 hours. According to a social media post from the Mississippi River Bridge at Lansing, Kramer's current schedule shows bridge completion in the spring of 2027. That's the latest local and regional news. Your tri-state weatherology forecast is coming up shortly. I'm Courtney Chaffee on 97.7 Country WGL.
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5: In area obituaries, 57-year-old Kathleen Kathy Crin Bartles of Lancaster passed away August 18th. Funeral services will be held at 11 a.m. on Saturday at the Melby Funeral Home and Crematory in Platteville. Visitation will be from 9 a.m. until the time of the service at the funeral home. Burial will be at Oak Grove Cemetery in Toma at a later date. For 57-year-old Kathleen Kathy Crin Bartles of Lancaster. 17-year-old Elizabeth Irma Stewart of Fenimore passed away unexpectedly as the result of an accident in Boise, Idaho on August 16th. A funeral service will be held at 11 a.m. Saturday at St. Peter Lutheran Church in Fenimore. A visitation will be held from 2 to 7 p.m. on Friday at the church, and again from 10 a.m. until the time of the service on Saturday at the church. The Larson Family Funeral Home in Fenimore is assisting the family. In lieu of plants and flowers, a memorial in Elizabeth's name is being established. For 17-year-old Elizabeth Irma Stewart of Fenimore. 60-year-old Dustin Dusty Johnson of Mount Hope passed away on August 2nd. A celebration of Dusty's life will be held from 11 a.m. until 4 p.m. on Sunday at the Montfort Fire Station. A service honoring the life of Dusty will be held at 12 noon, with food and refreshment to immediately follow. The Larson Family Funeral Home in Fenimore is assisting the family of 60-year-old Dustin Dusty Johnson of Mount Hope. 63-year-old Jeffrey Gerald Vesperman Vesey of Fenimore passed away unexpectedly on August 24th due to an accident. A funeral service will be held at 11 a.m. on Tuesday at St. Peter Lutheran Church in Fenimore, with burial to follow in St. Mary's Cemetery. A visitation will be held from 3 to 8 p.m. on Monday, and again from 10 a.m. until the time of the service Tuesday at the church. The Larson Family Funeral Home in Fenimore is assisting the family of 63-year-old Jeffrey Gerald Vesperman Vesey of Fenimore. That's the obituary report. For full-length obituaries, visit our website at WGLR.com.
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11: Gene. The Packers close out the preseason tonight with a 7 o'clock kick against the Arizona Cardinals at Lambeau Field. I'm Bill Scott with Sports. One last opportunity for players to make their case for a roster spot with a move to 53 coming with a Sunday evening deadline. Packers running back Josh Jacobs facing a suspension from the NFL after he was charged yesterday with misdemeanor counts of battery and criminal damage to property from his alleged involvement in a May incident in Hobart. On the diamond, Jacob Mizorowski won for the 14th time this season, leading the Brewers to an 8-2 victory over the Mets. Jackson Churio, 4 hits, 4 RBIs, and home runs number 18 and 19 of the season. Minwoo Lee sits atop the leaderboard after the first round of the PGA Tour Championship at East Lake Golf Club in Atlanta. He has a 2-stroke lead over Victor Hovland, Colin Morikawa, and Chris Goddard. More top-level women's college volleyball tonight. The Badgers take on number 5 Stanford in the opening Spike Classic in Pittsburgh. Bill Scott, Wisconsin Radio Network.
12: 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Also, the Vikings are at Denver. High school football, Cedar Rapids Kennedy over Dubuque Hempstead, 49-13. In 8-player football, Iola Scandinavia over Highland, 44-6. And Palmyra Eagle over Wanawak Center, 54-14. 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Belleville at New Glarus. Dakota, Illinois at Benton Skills Mound Shulzburg. River Ridge at Blair Taylor. Riverdale at Hillsboro. Waterloo at Pecatonica Argyle. And Stockton at Blackhawk Warren. The Seneca Wazika Steuben game at Ithaca Weston has been canceled due to the death of an Ithaca High School student. Home Talent League Night League playoffs, Evansville over Arena, 7-0. Major League Baseball, Brewers over the Mets, 8-2. 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And the Cardinals over Baltimore, 7-5. I'm Steve Preston.
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14: Here's your WGLR Tri-State Forecast. Daytime highs approaching 82 today. Under sunny skies, partly cloudy skies tonight. Lows level off around 61. Chance for showers tomorrow. Highs level off around 78. Cloudy skies expected. Warmer Sunday and Monday with highs from the mid-80s to the upper 80s. Slight chance of rain showers Sunday. Slight chance for storms on Monday. Currently 58. I'm Staff Meteorologist Paul Trombley.

0: Dwayne Brown and Woman on 97.7 Country and WGLR.com. Good news coming up in a moment. Tonight, we've got Packers football on our airwaves. Green Bay playing their final preseason game, hosting the Cardinals. Catch West End Salvage and Bally's Marquette coverage tonight. Packer preview starts at 5 p.m. Kickoff is at 7. It's presented by Les Mack Chevy, Les Mack Ford, and Les Mack Chrysler, Dodge, Jeep, and Ram, along with Krantz Hardware and Auto Parts in Fenimore. Now, we have high school football on our other stations. In fact, over on Super Hits 106 tonight, Southwestern East Dubuque is at Galena. That should be a good one. Mineral Point is at Platteville. That's on the X Extreme 107.1. And Lancaster is at Cuba City. We've got that one on our Queen Bee Radio Sports YouTube channel, a YouTube exclusive. And one more YouTube game, Lena Winslow in Illinois is at Darlington. That game will be on our Queen Bee Radio YouTube channel as well. So that's the full lineup of games we're bringing you tonight. A busy night, an exciting night. Also a night that the Wisconsin Football Coaches Association released a statement about the games tonight, that there's going to be a moment of silence they're requesting. With the passing of a high school football player up in Alma Center, Wisconsin. I don't know if you heard about this last week, but Adam Massman, a senior quarterback there and defensive back at Alma Center Lincoln, tragically passed away, and the Wisconsin Football Coaches Association has asked for a moment of silence before every high school football game played in the state this weekend to honor Adam's memory. So, very cool gesture from the Wisconsin Football Coaches Association. 7:21, we have good news now. I need some good news. The 19th annual Piasta Days is coming to Piasta this Saturday, starting at 3:30 p.m. with the theme, Let's Head Back to the 90s. There'll be a parade, beanbag tournament, amusements and activities, live music, food trucks, and fireworks at dusk. That's the good news. Have a great day.
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He's a ranch hand in a pinch, man. Hotter than the red on a cattle brand. Cause she's a gold digger with a quick trigger. 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
1: Cody Johnson, he just wants his horse back. I mean, he's a simple man. That's a fun new song from him. 7:30 is the time. It is bottom of the hour. Time for 7:30 headlines on a TGI Friday. Today, August 28th. Another beautiful day in store for us. We've had just a really nice string of weather. Sunny and 58 at the studios. We're going to be up near 80 today. Should be a beautiful night for Friday Night Lights tonight as well. Let's send it down to the newsroom, though, with our headlines. 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

0: Now this news update on Wisconsin Radio Network. Green Bay Packers running back Josh Jacobs was charged Thursday with domestic abuse after an incident in May. Brown County prosecutors say Jacobs is accused of hitting and choking his domestic partner. New figures are being released from the State Revenue Department showing state tax collections came in more than $450 million higher than expected. It's putting the projected surplus for the end of the budget cycle at nearly $3 billion. The director of the Wisconsin Office of Children's Mental Health says social media remains one of the primary concerns as the new school year starts. Linda Hall says online pressures can follow students around the clock.
1: Some kids are spending a lot of time on it, too much time, and that pressure, that social media pressure happens not just at school, it goes on all night long.
0: Hall says social media is also where a rise in cyberbullying is emerging. She says vaping is another issue increasingly affecting younger students in Wisconsin, even as young as 7th graders. You're listening to Wisconsin Radio Network.
2: The Packers close out the preseason tonight with a 7 o'clock kick against the Arizona Cardinals at Lambeau Field. I'm Bill Scott with sports. One last opportunity for players to make their case for a roster spot with a move to 53 coming with a Sunday evening deadline. Packers running back Josh Jacobs facing a suspension from the NFL after he was charged yesterday with misdemeanor counts of battery and criminal damage to property from his alleged involvement in a May incident in Hobart. On the diamond, Jacob Mizorowski won for the 14th time this season, leading the Brewers to an 8-2 victory over the Mets. Jackson Churiel, 4 hits, 4 RBIs, and home runs number 18 and 19 of the season. Minwoo Lee sits atop the leaderboard after the first round of the PGA Tour Championship at East Lake Golf Club in Atlanta. He has a 2-stroke lead over Victor Hovland, Colin Morikawa, and Chris Goddard. More top-level women's college volleyball tonight. The Badgers take on number 5 Stanford in the opening Spike Classic in Pittsburgh. Phil Scott, Wisconsin Radio Network.
3: 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Also, the Vikings are at Denver. High school football, Cedar Rapids Kennedy over Dubuque Hempstead, 49-13. In 8-player football, Iola Scandinavia over Highland, 44-6. And Palmyra Eagle over Wanawak Center, 54-14. 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River Ridge at Blair Taylor. Riverdale at Hillsboro. Waterloo at Pecatonica Argyle. And Stockton at Blackhawk Warren. The Seneca Waseca Steuben game at Ithaca Weston has been canceled due to the death of an Ithaca High School student. Home Talent League Night League playoffs, Evansville over Arena, 7-0. 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And the Cardinals over Baltimore, 7-5. I'm Steve Preston.

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5: Here's your WGLR Tri-State Forecast. Daytime highs approaching 82 today. Under sunny skies, partly cloudy skies tonight. Lows level off around 61. Chance for showers tomorrow. Highs level off around 78. Cloudy skies expected. Warmer Sunday and Monday with highs from the mid-80s to the upper 80s. Slight chance of rain showers Sunday. Slight chance for storms on Monday. Currently, it's 60 degrees. I'm Staff Meteorologist Paul Trombley. 97.

Grace with a brand new one, Underneath the Harvest Moon. Beautiful sunrise coming up. Blue skies. 7:47 the time. Birthdays and anniversaries after Kenny Chesney and Carry On.

0: Chesney, Carry on 97.7 Country's Big Show. It's a TGI Friday edition, August 28th. We'll get to birthdays and anniversaries in a moment. Beautiful sunshine, 60 degrees at the studios. Shooting for a high around 80. Well, earlier this week, the incredible, iconic, legendary, hard to think of, you know, so many words you can describe, Dolly Parton. We lost her, of course, but the Grand Ole Opry in Nashville, Saturday night, tomorrow night, is expected to honor Dolly. The Opry said a number of artists will take part in the tribute, including Carly Pearce, a current country star, whose career actually began at Dollywood, the theme park. Parton gave Pearce a surprise invitation to become an Opry member back in 2021. And outside the Opry, Parton's name is displayed on the marquee. It will remain up through Saturday. So again, a special Dolly Parton tribute at the Grand Ole Opry tomorrow night. Very deserving. And we're going to do a tribute Sunday during the Roadhouse with Dave Murphy. Tune in from 7 a.m. to noon for our special tribute to the legend, Dolly. Birthdays and anniversaries coming up next on The Big Show.
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0: Good morning. 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
3: It's time for birthdays and anniversaries. Today is a TGI Friday. It is August 28th. Let's say happy birthday to these fine folks. Happy birthday to Joseph Vogelsberg. Also Taylor Simmons. Sarah Kiefer. And we have no anniversaries on the official sheet thingy. Those are your birthdays and anniversaries this morning, but we do have some Colin Ray music for you. A throwback from the 90s. Of course, this guy coming to Five Flags Theater Saturday night, September 5th. We're doing a countdown to Front Row. You could win a pair of Front Row tickets right now on the Con

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1: ABC News, I'm Sherry Preston. As search teams continue looking for survivors in Nepal, there are worries about possibly more flash flooding and mudslides like the one that killed over 500 people this week. ABC's Britt Clennett is in Kathmandu.
2: Helicopters have been whirring overhead, ferrying in supplies and pulling out survivors simply because so many roads and bridges have been washed away. American help is already rolling in, a pledge of $500,000. But this is a gigantic task hampered by monsoon rains and more warnings that landslides and floods could strike again.
1: Almost 1,000 people are still unaccounted for. Two LaGuardia air traffic controllers left work early on the night of the deadly collision between an Air Canada plane and an emergency vehicle earlier this year. Now, ABC News has learned the FAA wants the controllers fired. Two pilots were killed in the collision. Jury deliberations begin for another day in the Lindsay Clancy murder trial in Massachusetts. She killed her children but says she was suffering from postpartum psychosis at the time. This is ABC News.
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5: 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The Mississippi River level is steady. It's 6.3 feet at Prairie du Chien, 3.8 at Guttenberg, and 7.2 at Dubuque. 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
6: A man from California is dead following a crash in Lafayette County. Thursday evening, the Lafayette County Sheriff's Office Dispatch Center received a 911 call reporting a motor vehicle crash involving a single vehicle rollover in the 6400 block of Highway 81 in Argyle. 79-year-old Daniel Smith from California was traveling westbound on Highway 81 when he left the road, attempted to correct, and then rolled the vehicle, which came to a rest on its roof. Smith was declared deceased at the scene by the Lafayette County Coroner's Office. An 85-year-old female passenger in the vehicle was treated for minor injuries and released. Speed and failure to maintain control appear to have been factors of the crash. The vehicle was towed from the scene.
5: A juvenile died Thursday morning after a farming accident involving a skid loader in the town of Ithaca, according to the Richland County Sheriff's Office. Authorities responded to the accident just after 7 a.m., Richland EMS and Ithaca first responders were dispatched to the scene where they found the victim with a serious head injury. Emergency personnel immediately began life-saving measures. Richland EMS transported the victim to a hospital for further treatment. The victim later died. The sheriff's office is investigating the circumstances surrounding the accident. A Platteville man fled from officers and avoided arrest on Wednesday afternoon. Grant County deputies attempted a traffic stop on 43-year-old Stephen Henriksen of Platteville because probable cause existed for his arrest on a harassment protection order violation, 3 counts of felony bail jumping, and misdemeanor bail jumping. The traffic stop resulted in a pursuit with speeds reaching 90 miles per hour. The pursuit was terminated just prior to entering Platteville city limits. The Platteville Police Department attempted to stop Henriksen again on Union Street. Henriksen did not stop and pulled into his driveway and was witnessed by law enforcement fleeing on foot and entering his residence. Law enforcement entered the residence to arrest Henriksen, but a neighbor notified law enforcement that Henriksen had went out the back door of the home and fled. A drone was deployed along with multiple officers, but Henriksen was not located. Additional information will be referred to the Grant County District Attorney's Office, with the recommendation that Henriksen also be charged with felony eluding, obstructing, and multiple felony and misdemeanor bail jumping offenses. A motorcyclist was airlifted following a collision with a deer early Thursday morning. Emergency personnel responded just after 1 a.m. to Highway 81 near Cadwell Road in Cassville Township. 48-year-old Jason Udelhoven of Cassville was northbound on Highway 81 when he struck a deer and was thrown off the motorcycle. Udelhoven was transported to Grant Regional Health Center by Cassville EMS and was later transported by MedFlight to a hospital in Madison for further treatment. Udelhoven was not wearing a helmet at the time of the crash. Governor Tony Evers requests federal disaster aid for last month's Fox Valley tornado. State and federal assessments in Menasha and Appleton are complete, and the Federal Emergency Management Agency identified more than $20 million in residential, business, and public property damage. Evers also requests federal funds for northern Wisconsin, where straight-line winds damaged infrastructure. The request now goes to the White House for approval from President Trump. Iowa Department of Transportation officials will fully open the Julian Dubuque Bridge over the Labor Day weekend as an extensive repair project continues. The bridge will be open in both directions Friday, September 4th through Monday, September 7th. Work on the bridge remains on schedule and is expected to be finished in late September. While the work is ongoing, the eastbound lane of the bridge will be closed on working days but will be open for evening commutes. And in Lansing, Iowa, a big milestone in their bridge project was completed this week. Monday was the final bridge deck pour for the center section. 922 cubic yards of concrete were delivered on 95 trucks, taking close to 7 hours. According to a social media post from the Mississippi River Bridge at Lansing, Kramer's current schedule shows bridge completion in the spring of 2027. That's the latest local and regional news. Your tri-state weatherology forecast is coming up shortly. I'm Courtney Chaffee on 97.7 Country WGL.
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5: In area obituaries, 57-year-old Kathleen Kathy Crin Bartles of Lancaster passed away August 18th. Funeral services will be held at 11 a.m. on Saturday at the Melby Funeral Home and Crematory in Platteville. Visitation will be from 9 a.m. until the time of the service at the funeral home. Burial will be at Oak Grove Cemetery in Toma at a later date. For 57-year-old Kathleen Kathy Crin Bartles of Lancaster. 17-year-old Elizabeth Irma Stewart of Fenimore passed away unexpectedly as the result of an accident in Boise, Idaho on August 16th. A funeral service will be held at 11 a.m. Saturday at St. Peter Lutheran Church in Fenimore. A visitation will be held from 2 to 7 p.m. on Friday at the church, and again from 10 a.m. until the time of the service on Saturday at the church. The Larson Family Funeral Home in Fenimore is assisting the family. In lieu of plants and flowers, a memorial in Elizabeth's name is being established. For 17-year-old Elizabeth Irma Stewart of Fenimore. 60-year-old Dustin Dusty Johnson of Mount Hope passed away on August 2nd. A celebration of Dusty's life will be held from 11 a.m. until 4 p.m. on Sunday at the Montfort Fire Station. A service honoring the life of Dusty will be held at 12 noon, with food and refreshment to immediately follow. The Larson Family Funeral Home in Fenimore is assisting the family of 60-year-old Dustin Dusty Johnson of Mount Hope. 63-year-old Jeffrey Gerald Vesperman Vezzi of Fenimore passed away unexpectedly on August 24th due to an accident. A funeral service will be held at 11 a.m. on Tuesday at St. Peter Lutheran Church in Fenimore, with burial to follow in St. Mary's Cemetery. A visitation will be held from 3 to 8 p.m. on Monday, and again from 10 a.m. until the time of the service Tuesday at the church. The Larson Family Funeral Home in Fenimore is assisting the family of 63-year-old Jeffrey Gerald Vesperman Vesey of Fenimore. That's the obituary report. For full-length obituaries, visit our website at WGLR.com.
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10: The Packers close out the preseason tonight with a 7 o'clock kick against the Arizona Cardinals at Lambeau Field. I'm Bill Scott with sports. One last opportunity for players to make their case for a roster spot with a move to 53 coming with a Sunday evening deadline. Packers running back Josh Jacobs facing a suspension from the NFL after he was charged yesterday with misdemeanor counts of battery and criminal damage to property from his alleged involvement in a May incident in Hobart. On the diamond, Jacob Mizorowski won for the 14th time this season, leading the Brewers to an 8-2 victory over the Mets. Jackson Churio, 4 hits, 4 RBIs, and home runs number 18 and 19 of the season. Minwoo Lee sits atop the leaderboard after the first round of the PGA Tour Championship at East Lake Golf Club in Atlanta. He has a 2-stroke lead over Victor Hovland, Colin Morikawa, and Chris Goddard. More top-level women's college volleyball tonight. The Badgers take on number 5 Stanford in the opening Spike Classic in Pittsburgh. Phil Scott, Wisconsin Radio Network.
12: 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Also, the Vikings are at Denver. High school football, Cedar Rapids Kennedy over Dubuque Hempstead, 49-13. In 8-player football, Iola Scandinavia over Highland, 44-6. And Palmyra Eagle over Wanawak Center, 54-14. Tonight, DeSoto's at Rip Lake, Oakfield at Belmont, Beaver Dam Wayland Academy at Kickapoo Lafarge, and Madison Abundant Life St. Ambrose is at Wisconsin Heights. 11-player football tonight. 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Dakota, Illinois at Benton Skills Mound, Shulzburg. River Ridge at Blair Taylor. Riverdale at Hillsboro. Waterloo at Pecatonica Argyle. And Stockton at Blackhawk Warren. The Seneca Waseca Steuben game at Ithaca Weston has been canceled due to the death of an Ithaca High School student. Home Talent League Night League playoffs, Evansville over Arena, 7-0. Major League Baseball, Brewers over the Mets, 8-2. 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And the Cardinals over Baltimore, 7-5. I'm Steve Preston.
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16: Here's your WGLR Tri-State Forecast. Ample sunshine expected today with daytime highs approaching 82. Partly cloudy skies tonight, lows dip down to about 61. Chance of rain showers tomorrow, 78, overcast. Temperatures a bit above average Sunday and Monday with highs from the mid-80s to the upper 80s. Slight chance of rain showers Sunday. Slight chance of thunderstorms on Monday. Currently 62. I'm staff meteorologist Paul Trombley.

0: Elena featuring Chase Matthew and All My Exes on 97.7 Country. 8:20 is the time. We have a sunshine, blue skies, beautiful morning out there, and shooting for a high today, about 80. So very, very similar to what we've had all week, just really nice weather. 62 at the studios, and a beautiful night for Friday Night Lights. Yeah, it can be very nice. 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They host the Cardinals. West End Salvage Bally's Marquette coverage starts at 5 o'clock tonight with Packer Preview. 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Well, next hour, this is crazy to think about. We're getting ready to wrap up our Allegiant Oil Superstar Summer. It's coming to an end. Next hour, about 9:45, we draw our final weekly grand prize winner. We've been giving away tickets to superstars all summer, and we're going out with a bang. This week, we have a pair of VIP passes and a parking pass to see Carrie Underwood at the Field of Dreams Saturday, September 5th. And we're throwing in gas money as well, $97.70 Allegiant Oil gift card. You have a little bit of time, about an hour, to sign up to win. You can enter on the contest page at WGLR.com or through our mobile app. And then it's all done. The Superstar Summer, just about over with. Kind of sad. It's been a fun Superstar Summer this year. Hopefully we'll roll it back next year. Bottom of the hour headlines, our funny story coming up, and some Morgan Wallen.
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0: Morgan Wallen. I got better on 97.7 Country. We have sunshine, blue skies, temperatures in the low 60s, warming up to the low 80s today. 62 currently with blue skies and sunshine. It's 8:30, which means bottom of the hour time for headlines brought to you by Cooler Valley RV on 97.7 Net.
1: Now this news update on Wisconsin Radio Network. Wisconsin state budget surplus is growing. Early figures show state tax collections came in more than $450 million higher than expected. That balloons the state's projected surplus for the end of the budget cycle to nearly $3 billion. The state's collected more than $10 billion in individual income tax, $8 billion in sales and use taxes, and $3 billion in corporate income and franchise taxes. The start of the new school year can be stressful for students adjusting to new classrooms, teachers, and classmates. Linda Hall, director of the Wisconsin Office of Children's Mental Health, says it's important to help kids feel comfortable and supported.
2: Maybe they're in a different school than the previous year. They've got a different teacher, different group of friends that they're, you know, classmates they're going to be with. And kids tell us that school is the biggest stressor in their life.
1: Hall says healthy routines and a welcoming school environment can help to ease the transition. This is Wisconsin Radio Network.
3: The Packers close out the preseason tonight with a 7 o'clock kick against the Arizona Cardinals at Lambeau Field. I'm Bill Scott with Sports. One last opportunity for players to make their case for a roster spot with a move to 53 coming with a Sunday evening deadline. Packers running back Josh Jacobs facing a suspension from the NFL after he was charged yesterday with misdemeanor counts of battery and criminal damage to property from his alleged involvement in a May incident in Hobart. On the diamond, Jacob Mizorowski won for the 14th time this season, leading the Brewers to an 8-2 victory over the Mets. Jackson Churiel, 4 hits, 4 RBIs, and home runs number 18 and 19 of the season. Minwoo Lee sits atop the leaderboard after the first round of the PGA Tour Championship at Eastlake Golf Club in Atlanta. He has a 2-stroke lead over Victor Hovland, Colin Morikawa, and Chris Goddard. More top-level women's college volleyball tonight. The Badgers take on number 5 Stanford in the opening Spike Classic in Pittsburgh. Phil Scott, Wisconsin Radio Network.
4: 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Also, the Vikings are at Denver. High school football, Cedar Rapids Kennedy over Dubuque Hempstead, 49-13. In 8-player football, Iola Scandinavia over Highland, 44-6. And Palmyra Eagle over Wanawak Center, 54-14. Tonight, DeSoto's at Rip Lake, Oakfield at Belmont, Beaver Dam Wayland Academy at Kickapoo Lafarge, and Madison Abundant Life St. Ambrose is at Wisconsin Height. 11-player football tonight. 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Southwestern East Dubuque at Galena on Super Hits 106. Belleville at New Glarus. Dakota, Illinois at Benton Skills Mound Shulzburg. River Ridge at Blair Taylor. Riverdale at Hillsboro. Waterloo at Pecatonica Argyle. And Stockton at Blackhawk Warren. The Seneca Wazika Steuben game at Ithaca Weston has been canceled due to the death of an Ithaca High School student. Home Talent League Night League playoffs, Evansville over Arena, 7-0. Major League Baseball, Brewers over the Mets, 8-2. 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And the Cardinals over Baltimore, 7-5. I'm Steve Presti.
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16: Here's your WGLR Tri-State Forecast. Ample sunshine expected today, with daytime highs approaching 82. Partly cloudy skies tonight. Lows dip down to about 61. Chance of rain showers tomorrow, 78. Overcast. Temperatures a bit above average Sunday and Monday, with highs for the mid-80s to the upper 80s. Slight chance of rain showers Sunday. Slight chance of thunderstorms on Monday. Currently 64. I'm Staff Meteorologist Paul Trombley. 97.

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0: Bailey Zimmerman, Chevy Silverado, recent number one hit for him on 97.7 Country. 8:50 on the big show. We have sunshine, blue skies, temperatures in the 60s. Going to warm up today to about 80. So beautiful day in store for us. 63 at the studios right now. Time for our funny story. We take you to Indiana, which this is an interesting story coming out of Indiana. We need the appropriate music for this one. I thought, oh, this is the perfect song. A little Hakuna Matata for you. Ah, yes. Holding the baby lion in the air. You know what movie this is from. That's right, The Lion King. Disney classic. Well, in real life, in Madison County, Indiana, a lion and a cub are apparently on the loose. What? In Indiana? Yes, this according to local authorities, sheriff's deputies, and state police are on the hunt for the big cats in Hancock or Madison counties. A lot of uncertainty with this story. Being reported from WXIN, Madison County Sheriff's Department said it had received reports of a loose lion on Thursday. You know, we really shouldn't judge the lion. A loose lion, really? That's kind of taking a shot at the lion. Anyway, I think they mean lion on the loose. The department said a drone operator had also told them they had confirmed the sighting, spotting both the lion and the cub in a field. Now, my question is, did they find that little annoying talking bird flying with them? Is that... No, that wasn't in the drone image? Okay. The sheriff's department could not verify the loose animals, saying no law enforcement officers have spotted the lions after a four-hour extensive search. Police used ground units and thermal imaging drones during the search, but no big cats were spotted. Authorities asked anyone who spotted a lion to either call the Hancock County Sheriff's Department or the Madison County Sheriff's Department to report its location. So there you go. And what have we learned from this? Not only are the Bears leaving Illinois for Indiana, but apparently the Detroit Lions are now on the move as well. So, what is it about Indiana? At least the Lions aren't on the lamb. Then that lamb would be poor lamb chops at this point. 8:53 on the big show.
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4: Here's your WGLR Tri-State Forecast. Ample sunshine expected today with daytime highs approaching 82. Partly cloudy skies tonight, lows dip down to about 61. Chance of rain showers tomorrow, 78, overcast. Temperatures a bit above average Sunday and Monday with highs from the mid-80s to the upper 80s. Slight chance of rain showers Sunday, slight chance of thunderstorms on Monday. Currently 64. I'm Staff Meteorologist Paul Trombley.

0: single from Bells, teaming up with the late Dolly Parton, of course, an icon, a legend, one of the all-time greats in our format, and Son of Jolene, I guess, will be her last official co-single as an artist, which just a sad week finding out that Dolly had passed. Now, that being said, we are going to honor her memory with a five-hour musical tribute during the Roadhouse. Of course, it's every Sunday from 7 to noon, hosted by our own Dave Murphy. And we're going to play 25, all 25 of her number one hits, along with many of her top 10 charting singles, spanning over five decades of her extraordinary career. Dave will offer a chronological musical retrospective of Parton's iconic recordings, celebrating the songs and songwriting that made her one of not just country music, but music's most enduring and beloved voices. She died Tuesday at the age of 80, and of course her influence extended far beyond country music, but her remarkable run of chart-topping recordings remains a defining part of country music history. You can tune in to the Roadhouse this Sunday right here on 97.7 Country over the air. 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So tune in this Sunday, our special tribute to Dolly Parton from 7 to noon on the Roadhouse. Going to be a special one. Forecast details next. It is a beautiful forecast, and later this hour, we draw the final grand prize in the Allegiant Oil Superstar Summer. It's all...
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13: Here's your WGLR Tri-State Forecast. Ample sunshine expected today, with daytime highs approaching 82. Partly cloudy skies tonight, lows dip down to about 61. Chance of rain showers tomorrow, 78, overcast. Temperatures a bit above average Sunday and Monday, with highs from the mid-80s to the upper 80s. Slight chance of rain showers Sunday. Slight chance of thunderstorms on Monday. Currently, it's 66 degrees. I'm Staff Meteorologist Paul Trombley.

Brantley Gilbert, his new one, Good Damn, on 97.7 Country. 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Now, that game will be a YouTube exclusive. 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Mineral Point is at Platteville. That game can be heard on the X Extreme 1071. Southwestern East Dubuque is at Galena. That game is on Super Hits 106, our sister station. And then we have one bonus YouTube broadcast. Lee Wynn in Northern Illinois is at Darlington, so a crossover between two powerhouses. Lee Wynn at Darlington. That'll be at 7 o'clock tonight on our Queen Bee Radio Sports YouTube channel. So a full slate of high school games, and again, the Packers right here on 97.7 Country. Our parting shot is next, and you know what that means. We draw the final Allegiant Oil Superstar Summer winner, presented by Bally's Marquette and Prairie Farm. Somebody is winning a pair of VIP passes to see Carrie Underwood. Could it be you? We'll find out.

0: the Iowa County Fair. We've got a good thing growing. Labor Day weekend in Mineral Point. Grandstand entertainment includes bull riding and barrel racing on Thursday. Lumberjack show and log rolling on Friday. On Saturday, don't miss the livestock auction at 3 p.m. and then stay for the truck and tractor pull with the local pullers as well. Come back for the demolition derby on Sunday and harness racing on Monday right here at the fastest track in Wisconsin. For more details, visit iowacountyfair.com and follow us on Facebook.
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11: Here's your WGLR Tri-State Forecast. Ample sunshine expected today with daytime highs approaching 82. Partly cloudy skies tonight, lows dip down to about 61. Chance of rain showers tomorrow, 78. Overcast. Temperatures a bit above average Sunday and Monday, with highs from the mid-80s to the upper 80s. Slight chance of rain showers Sunday. Slight chance of thunderstorms on Monday. Right now, it's 68 degrees. I'm staff meteorologist Paul Trombley.

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so. Dan and Shay say so on 97.7 Country. Well, I hate to say so, but it is time to wrap up the Allegiant Oil Superstar Summer. Before we get to that, and it's been presented by Bally's Marquette and Prairie Farms, big shout out to our title sponsor, Allegiant Oil. This is the second summer in a row that they have been our major sponsor of this summer promotion. So, round of applause, Allegiant Oil. Thank you so much. It's been a lot of fun. I mean, we've been giving away tickets to superstars every week throughout the summer. Who else does that? Yeah, nobody else. We do it here at 97.7 Country, but we're glad to do it. We love hooking you up, and it's time to hook you up, hopefully you, yeah, I'm talking to you, one last time. Hopefully you're the lucky winner. All right, here we go. So what's up for grabs? A pair of VIP passes and a parking pass to see Carrie Underwood Saturday, September 5th at the Field of Dreams. Of course, it's a part of the Velocity Festival concert series. We're throwing in gas money as well. A $97.70 Allegiant Oil gift card. And you've had all week to enter on the contest page at WGLR.com and through our mobile app. And it is time to draw the winner. So we've compiled our entries. Drum roll, please. And congratulations to Glenn McFall of Platteville. Way to go, Glenn. You won VIP passes to see Carrie Underwood. Sweet. And a parking pass, which is very important, at Field of Dreams, Saturday night, September 5th. And, of course, the gas money, $97.70 Allegiant Oil gift card. Have a great time. That is going to be an epic show. No doubt about that. Well, that'll wrap it up for the Allegiant Oil Superstar Summer. Again, presented by Bally's Marquette and Prairie Farms. I hope we run it back again next year, because this, I mean, the first year was great. This year feels like we even took it up a notch. So, more superstar tickets next summer. Who's in? Are you in? Everybody got their hand raised? Yeah. Me too. Let's do it again next year. It's 9:49. That'll wrap it up for the big show today. You take care. Have a great rest of your

0: Friday. Don't forget Packer football tonight here on 97.7 Country. We have several other games we're covering on our Queen Bee family of stations. 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Have a good one.
1: I'm Nicole Haslip with Agribusiness News. I'm Brownfield. Pioneer didn't become the number one corn and soybean seed brand in the U.S. without earning that title, but they're not finished. They'll keep doing what it takes to stay number one. A policy advisor for the American Dairy Coalition says there's still hope the bipartisan Securing Ag Workforce Act can pass through Congress by the end of the year. Sherry Bunting tells Brownfield lawmakers need to read the bill.
2: If we can get another 50 co-sponsors, that will make a big difference in how this bill moves forward. And I think right now it's up to farmers to be the ones to talk.
1: Recent research by Michigan State University found up to 20% of dairy farms across the Great Lakes region have had labor shortages since 2020.
2: Acknowledging the realities of the workforce that they need and the workforce that they should be able to, in an accountable system, have access to if local recruitment fails is a very reasonable request of Congress. Cows don't have a season.
1: A recent run-up in commodity prices is providing opportunity for farmers to mitigate some risk. Brownfield's Megan Grebner has more from Backnology Days in Indiana.
3: Tim Persinger, who farms in southwest Indiana, says 3 months ago he wasn't this chipper.
4: It's coming around where hopefully everybody can make a little bit of money, and that's, we all got to make money or we'll all be done.
3: Matt Bennett, CEO of AgMarket.net, says these are some of the best commodity prices farmers have seen in 3 years, and they should be rewarding rallies.
5: Well, how much of that do you want to get a hold of? Do you want to put yourself in a worst-case scenario where you're going to make money if the markets plummet? We never know what the black swan event is. So I want to be very strategic in at least locking in worst-case scenarios, and I think this has been a wonderful opportunity to do that.
3: But are farmers taking advantage of that uptick in prices? Persinger tells Brownfield.
4: I did not. I'm giving it till Labor Day.
3: I'm Megan Grebner for Brownfield.
1: A northeast Wisconsin dairy farmer says he's thankful for last year's bumper crop as drought conditions intensify. Travis Spears milks 280 cows with his father south of Green Bay.
6: We've got a lot sitting there in carryover. We've harvested more alfalfa acres the last 2 years than ever before and have created a stockpile. So even with this drought and a light forage crop that we're bringing in here, we still have enough feed to last us for quite a while. We're in a pocket that's not received much rain, obviously. To the north has been better. To the south has been better. It's a tough growing season right now.
1: The U.S. Drought Monitor increased all levels of drought intensity for the state, with 94% of Wisconsin experiencing some level of dry conditions. About 15% in extreme drought is mainly in the northwest. I'm Nicole Haslip with Brownfield.
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3: Friday morning, soybeans and corn are up, cattle and hogs are down. I'm John Perkins with a Brownfield market update. You were made for farming, and so is Stein. It's Stein Seed Company. They have decades of research dedicated to developing seed that allows you to farm the way you want to farm. Stein has yield. Soybeans are higher. Unknown destinations in China bought more new crop U.S. beans ahead of the open. The Netherlands and Germany picked up bean meal. More hot, dry weather in parts of the region could hamper yield potential here late in the game. September's up 13.5 at 1270. November beans are 13 higher at 1281. September bean meal's up $7.30 at 337.50. September soybean oil's 149 points higher at 69.49. Corn's up, monitoring yield potential, expecting at least some cut by the USDA next month. Demand's solid, so any crop loss would have a significant impact on supply. September's up 1.25 at 511.5. December's 1.75 higher at 535.25. And wheat is higher as traders continue to expect at least some improvement in global demand due to the Black Sea export issues. Ongoing drought in the U.S. plains could limit winter wheat planted area. September Chicago's up 16 at 758.75. Taking profits, December cotton is down 53 at 91.88, but with some crop concerns, September rice is up 28 at 15.12.5. Live and feeder cattle are down on yesterday's lower close in beef and profit-taking as they wait for direct trade in the south. October live's 52 lower at 212.40, and December's down 57 at 214.22. September feeders are down a dollar and a dime at 321.35. And hogs are lower on yesterday's lower close in pork. October lean is down 67 cents at 79.95. December's down 55 at 70.65. And over in the broader market, crude oil's back below $83 a barrel. The Dow's down about 30 points. John Perkins, Brownfield Market Update.
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7: Here's your WGLR Tri-State Forecast. Ample sunshine expected today with daytime highs approaching 82. Partly cloudy skies tonight, lows dip down to about 61. Chance of rain showers tomorrow, 78, overcast. Temperatures a bit above average Sunday and Monday with highs from the mid-80s to the upper 80s. Slight chance of rain showers Sunday, slight chance of thunderstorms on Monday. Right now, it's 68 degrees. I'm Staff Meteorologist Paul Trombley

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11: Here's your WGLR Tri-State Forecast. Ample sunshine expected today with daytime highs approaching 82. Partly cloudy skies tonight, lows dip down to about 61. Chance of rain showers tomorrow, 78, overcast. Temperatures a bit above average Sunday and Monday with highs from the mid-80s to the upper 80s. Slight chance of rain showers Sunday. Slight chance of thunderstorms on Monday. Right now, 69. I'm staff meteorologist Paul Trombley.

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5: Here's your WGLR Tri-State Forecast. Ample sunshine expected today, with daytime highs approaching 82. Partly cloudy skies tonight, lows dip down to about 61. Chance of rain showers tomorrow, 78. Overcast. Temperatures a bit above average Sunday and Monday, with highs from the mid-80s to the upper 80s. Slight chance of rain showers Sunday. Slight chance of thunderstorms on Monday. Currently, it's 71 degrees. I'm staff meteorologist Paul Trombley.

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3: Soybeans and corn are higher, cattle and hogs are lower. I'm John Perkins with a Brownfield Market Update. 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The MX Series corn by Stein. Stein has yield. Soybeans and corn are up on good demand and some concerns about yield. September beans are 15 and a quarter higher at 1271 and three quarters. November's up 17 at 1285. September corn's 4.5 higher at 514 and three quarters. December's up 5.5 at 539. Live and feeder cattle are lower, waiting for direct trade to get underway in the south. October live's down 85 at 212.07. December's 80 lower at 214. September feeders are 62 lower at 321.82. And hogs are down with the recent trend in pork and seeing some profit taking as well. October's down 55 at 80.07. December's 55 lower at 70.65. John Perkins, Brown.
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6: Here's your WGLR Tri-State Forecast. Ample sunshine expected today with daytime highs approaching 82. Partly cloudy skies tonight, lows dip down to about 61. Chance of rain showers tomorrow, 78, overcast. Temperatures a bit above average Sunday and Monday with highs from the mid-80s to the upper 80s. Slight chance of rain showers Sunday, slight chance of thunderstorms on Monday. Currently, it's 71 degrees. I'm Staff Meteorologist Paul Trombley.

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15: Here's your WGLR Tri-State Forecast. Ample sunshine expected today, with daytime highs approaching 82. Partly cloudy skies tonight, lows dip down to about 61. Chance of rain showers tomorrow, 78, overcast. Temperatures a bit above average Sunday and Monday, with highs from the mid-80s to the upper 80s. Slight chance of rain showers Sunday. Slight chance of thunderstorms on Monday. Currently, it's 72 degrees. I'm staff meteorologist Paul Trombley.

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11: Here's your WGLR Tri-State Forecast. Ample sunshine expected today with daytime highs approaching 82. Partly cloudy skies tonight, lows dip down to about 61. Chance of rain showers tomorrow, 78, overcast. Temperatures a bit above average Sunday and Monday with highs from the mid-80s to the upper 80s. Slight chance of rain showers Sunday. Slight chance of thunderstorms on Monday. Currently, it's 72 degrees. I'm staff meteorologist Paul Trombley. 97.7 Country.

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3: ABC News, I'm Mike Dubusky. Kevin Warsh, the new chairman of the Federal Reserve, pledging to tamp down on inflation at a speech in Jackson Hole, Wyoming today.
4: We must be confident that underlying inflation is moving to our objective, clearly and at sufficient speed. Otherwise, we have work to do. That's our job, that's our mandate, and that's our charge to keep.
3: Warsh not calling for additional interest rate hikes, however. Meanwhile, the Bureau of Labor Statistics is updating some jobs numbers, now saying that the U.S. economy added 79,000 fewer jobs between March of 2025 and March of this year. In Nepal, the search for nearly 2,500 missing flood victims continues after devastating flash flooding swept through the Himalayas region earlier this week. Authorities there now say 579 people in Nepal are dead. Five more people are dead in China. This is ABC News.
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9: 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The Mississippi River level is steady. It's 6.3 feet at Prairie du Chien, 3.8 at Guttenberg, and 7.2 at Dubuque. With news, I'm Courtney Chaffee. A California man is dead following a crash in Lafayette County. Thursday evening, the Lafayette County Office Dispatch Center received a 911 call reporting a motor vehicle crash involving a single vehicle rollover in the 6400 block of Highway 81 in Argyle. 79-year-old Daniel Smith from California was traveling westbound on Highway 81 when he left the road, attempted to correct, and then rolled the vehicle, which came to rest on its roof. Smith was declared deceased on the scene by the Lafayette County Coroner's Office. An 85-year-old female passenger in the vehicle was treated for minor injuries and released. Speed and failure to maintain control appear to have been factors in the crash. The vehicle was towed from the scene. A juvenile died Thursday morning after a farming accident involving a skid loader in the town of Ithaca, according to the Richland County Sheriff's Office. Authorities responded to the accident just after 7 a.m., Richland EMS and Ithaca first responders were dispatched to the scene, where they found the victim with a serious head injury. Emergency personnel immediately began life-saving measures. Richland EMS transported the victim to the hospital for further treatment. The victim later died. The sheriff's office is investigating the circumstances surrounding the accident. The first day of school at Jefferson Middle School in Dubuque will be delayed by an additional day to Tuesday, September 1st, as restoration work continues following a fire at the school late last week. A message to parents says all floors of the North Wing addition, where the fire started on the top floor, will not be accessible. Crews will continue working in the area with the goal of having the first and second floors of the North Wing addition back into use following Labor Day. Green Bay Packers running back Josh Jacobs faces domestic abuse charges. Brown County prosecutors filed charges Thursday in connection with an incident in May. Jacobs was arrested after allegedly striking and choking his domestic partner. A criminal complaint says the woman confronted Jacobs after finding messages from other women on his phone, leading to the fight over a pair of cell phones owned by the victim, who was trying to call the police. Prosecutors say the incident was caught on a home security camera. Jacobs faces 9 months in jail on the most serious charge. He'll be back in court in November for his initial appearance. The Wisconsin Department of Justice announced on Wednesday that it was joining a 25-state coalition in filing a lawsuit against the United States Postal Service, challenging its new rule that purports to grant USPS the authority to regulate mail voting in elections. The coalition argues that USPS's rule will prevent states from effectively administering their mail voting programs and risks disenfranchising voters. In March, President Trump issued an executive order attempting to establish a national list of eligible voters and directing the USPS to transmit mail ballots only to voters on the list. And in August, the USPS announced a new rule implementing the president's demands. Under the rule, the USPS will not deliver ballot mail to voters who do not appear on the lists and will not deliver ballots in envelopes that fail to comply with the rule's new standards. That's the latest local and regional news. 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
9: In area obituaries, 57-year-old Kathleen Kathy Crin Bartles of Lancaster passed away August 18th. Funeral services will be held at 11 a.m. on Saturday at the Melby Funeral Home and Crematory in Platteville. Visitation will be from 9 a.m. until the time of the service at the funeral home. Burial will be at Oak Grove Cemetery in Toma at a later date. For 57-year-old Kathleen Kathy Crin Bartles of Lancaster. 17-year-old Elizabeth Irma Stewart of Fenimore passed away unexpectedly as the result of an accident in Boise, Idaho on August 16th. A funeral service will be held at 11 a.m. Saturday at St. Peter Lutheran Church in Fenimore. A visitation will be held from 2 to 7 p.m. on Friday at the church, and again from 10 a.m. until the time of the service on Saturday at the church. The Larson Family Funeral Home in Fenimore is assisting the family. In lieu of plants and flowers, a memorial in Elizabeth's name is being established. For 17-year-old Elizabeth Irma Stewart of Fenimore. 60-year-old Dustin Dusty Johnson of Mount Hope passed away on August 2nd. A celebration of Dusty's life will be held from 11 a.m. until 4 p.m. on Sunday at the Montfort Fire Station. A service honoring the life of Dusty will be held at 12 noon, with food and refreshment to immediately follow. The Larson Family Funeral Home in Fenimore is assisting the family of 60-year-old Dustin Dusty Johnson of Mount Hope. 63-year-old Jeffrey Gerald Vesperman Vezzi of Fenimore passed away unexpectedly on August 24th due to an accident. A funeral service will be held at 11 a.m. on Tuesday at St. Peter Lutheran Church in Fenimore, with burial to follow in St. Mary's Cemetery. A visitation will be held from 3 to 8 p.m. on Monday, and again from 10 a.m. until the time of the service Tuesday at the church. The Larson Family Funeral Home in Fenimore is assisting the family of 63-year-old Jeffrey Gerald Vesperman Vezzi of Fenimore. That's the obituary report. For full-length obituaries, visit our website at WGLR.com.
6: Nobody.
0: The Packers close out the preseason tonight at home against Arizona. I'm Bill Scott with sports. It is a 7 o'clock kick at Lambeau Field. Most starters won't play. That could include rookie defensive back Brandon Cisse, whose next snaps could come against Justin Jefferson and the Vikings in the season opener in 2 weeks. Brewers earned their fourth straight series win, taking 2-3 from the Mets with an 8-2 victory. Jackson Churio had four hits, four RBIs, and two home runs in the win. Jacob Mizorowski, six innings for his 14th victory of the season. Logan Henderson pitching the series opener against the Rangers at Ampem Field tonight. Second round of the PGA Tour Championship underway at Atlanta today. Minwoo Lee started the day with a two-shot lead. More top-level women's college volleyball tonight. The Badgers take on number 5 Stanford in the opening round of the Spike Classic in Pittsburgh. That's an 8 o'clock start tonight on ESPN2. Phil Scott, Wisconsin Radio Network.
8: 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Also, the Vikings are at Denver. High school football, Cedar Rapids Kennedy over Dubuque Hempstead, 49-13. In 8-player football, Iola Scandinavia over Highland, 44-6. And Palmyra Eagle over Wanawak Center, 54-14. Tonight, DeSoto's at Rip Lake, Oakfield at Belmont, Beaver Dam Wayland Academy at Kickapoo Lafarge, and Madison Abundant Life St. Ambrose is at Wisconsin Height. 11-player football tonight. 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Boscobel at Fenimore. Southwestern East Dubuque at Galena on Super Hits 106. Belleville at New Glarus. Dakota, Illinois at Benton Skills Mound Shulzburg. River Ridge at Blair Taylor. Riverdale at Hillsboro. Waterloo at Pecatonica Argyle. And Stockton at Blackhawk Warren. The Seneca Wazika Steuben game at Ithaca Weston has been canceled due to the death of an Ithaca High School student. Home Talent League Night League playoffs, Evansville over Arena, 7-0. Major League Baseball, Brewers over the Mets, 8-2. 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And the Cardinals over Baltimore, 7-5. I'm Steve Prestigard.
10: Good Friday afternoon. I'm meteorologist Paul Trombley with your WGLR Tri-State Ag Forecast. Our latest run of sunny, quiet days is going to continue to come to an end as we proceed into the weekend, but getting one more day out there today and into tonight with this high-pressure area still influencing our weather. As we get into the weekend, this high-pressure system heads further east as a trough of low pressure in the northern Rockies and the Dakotas region starts to kick some showers and thundershowers our way as the weekend progresses. And seeing that potential coming in as we get into Saturday, especially as we get more to the latter half of the day into Saturday night, and then still seeing a few showers, storm chances Sunday, and then on and off scattered isolated storm chances Monday, Tuesday, Wednesday. And another big difference we'll see in our conditions is the humidity, which will be rising noticeably here Sunday and staying with the humid conditions all of next week. Highs also continue to climb more into that mid-upper 80s corridor starting on Sunday and looking at that type of a temperature trend as we head right through the latter part of next week. Overnight lows staying at a muggy upper 60s to type of 70 reading out there for us as well as we proceed through next week. So enjoying the comfortable conditions out there today and tonight, and still somewhat on Saturday, although some of those shower and thunder shower chances do build in during the day tomorrow. In the meantime, with some sun this afternoon, low 80s for highs. Tonight, partly cloudy, 61. More clouds Saturday with some showers, thunder showers possible. Highs in the upper 70s with south winds 10 to 15. That's your Tri-State Ag Forecast on 97.7 Country WGLR. I'm meteorologist Paul Trombley.
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14: I'm Nicole Haslip with Agribusiness News. I'm Brown Field. Pioneer didn't become the number one corn and soybean seed brand in the U.S. without earning that title, but they're not finished. They'll keep doing what it takes to stay number one. The head of RCAF USA says the decision to import more foreign beef underscores the need for mandatory country of origin labeling. Bill Bullard says President Trump's recent proclamation to attempt to lower beef prices creates more competition for U.S. cattle producers and muddles the water for consumers.
15: If we had country of origin labeling today, then these cheaper imports would be priced accordingly to consumers, but they're not. Instead, the meat packers can continue to hide the origins of the foreign beef and sell the beef as if it were produced right here in America.
14: The vice president of the Dairy Business Association says producers need elected officials to support policies that strengthen agriculture for farms of all sizes. Fourth-generation dairy farmer Travis Spears tells Brown Field, the milk price alone isn't enough to make a profit.
16: Beef on dairy is the only reason most dairy farms are even breaking even today. We're just able to stay afloat. It's the beef on dairy that's really provided that last little extra $2 that is missing from the milk check.
14: The Northeast Wisconsin producer says initiatives like the Dairy Cattle Innovation Program would help farmers reinvest in their farms.
16: Making sure that no interest loans to dairy farms for efficiency improvements. Now, that doesn't mean being able to milk more cows, just doing a better job of what they're doing today with what they have.
14: Spears says farmers need immigration policies that support year-round work visas.
16: We're trying to go down the route of working through some TN visas, and the wait time to get in for consulate interviews in Mexico. We're now 6 months, if not a little more than, in trying to find workers to fill holes today. That doesn't work.
14: A coalition of farmers, biofuel producers, oilseed processors, and others are asking President Trump not to expand small refinery exemptions under the renewable fuel standard. Kirk Kovarik with Clean Fuels Alliance America says if more exemptions are granted, it would contradict the Trump administration's goal of building a robust domestic biofuels industry and weaken soybean demand.
17: Our industry went from about 50% capacity in 2025 to about 85% capacity in July.
14: He says the administration has not explained why the number of exemptions reportedly under consideration has more than doubled since March.
17: So I would ask the administration, what changed between March and August? What is the great concern that refiners are conveying to you?
14: I'm Nicole Haslip with Brown Field.
18: Hogs are mixed. Soybeans, cattle, and corn are higher. I'm John Perkins with a Brown Field market update. Stein's devotion to innovation means you can count on them to provide you the best products, get you higher yields, and more profitability. Stein has yield. 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Soybeans are just below the session highs. Corn, though, kind of wavering a little bit. They're still looking at good demand and some yield concerns, though. September beans are 14 and three quarters higher at 1271 and a quarter. November's up 16 at 1284. September corn's a quarter higher at 510 and a half. And December's up 1 3/4 at 535 and a quarter. Waiting for direct business to get going in the south. October live cattle are down 152 at 211.40. And October feeders are down $1.90 at 316.17. Hogs are lower with concerns about demand. October's down 25 at 80.37. December's 32 lower at 70.87. John Perkins, Brown.
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10: 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Lots of sunshine this afternoon with daytime highs approaching 82. 61 tonight. Chance for showers tomorrow. Highs level off around 78, overcast skies. Temperatures above average Sunday and Monday with highs from the mid-80s to the upper 80s. Slight chance of rain showers Sunday. Slight chance for storms on Monday. Right now, it's 77 degrees. I'm staff meteorologist Paul Trombley. 97.7 Country.

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3: The following is a public affairs presentation of Queen Bee Radio, and I'm Rob Spangler. We're joined in studio today by Emily Graber. She is the Iowa County Fair, Fairest of the Fair. Thanks for joining us.
4: Yes, thank you for having me.
3: Absolutely. So the Iowa County Fair is always like the bookend to summer, right? It's right as summer is wrapping up, but it's also one of the most fun and exciting county fairs in our area. You guys, of course, have that harness racing, which is just so popular. But before we get into that, let's talk about your journey becoming Fairest of the Fair. How did you get involved with that, and how did you get elected?
4: So, yeah, I've been in 4-H since I was a kindergartner, and I've done it up until I graduated out of the program. I did start our junior fairs of the program in 2019 was the first time they ran that. So I applied for that, got that position, loved it. And then I've always dreamed of eventually coming our fairest. And then this January, I compete for Wisconsin Fairest of the Fairs. So that's going to be amazing. So the whole journey of becoming fairest was I got an application I sent in, then you do an interview, and then you get picked that way.
3: Well, congratulations and good luck in January. Now let's talk about this year's Iowa County Fair. So seems to me like the dates are a little bit later this year than usual. It always falls Labor Day weekend, but what are the official dates of the fair this year?
4: Yeah, so our official dates are September 3rd through the 7th. That's because the Labor Day is that later weekend. Usually it's that August 31st, that weekend, but for some reason this year it fell back into September. So that's why our dates are always now in September, because we always keep it that weekend.
3: So September 3rd, the official kickoff.
4: Yes.
3: And if you would, run down some of the big entertainment and events that are going to be happening kind of throughout the fair.
4: Yes. So September 3rd, the Thursday, we have the CC Bulls and Buck and Riding. And then there's also barrel racing that night. That seems to be a big hit for our fair lately. Friday, we have a new event. It's a log rolling event.
3: Oh.
4: I'm actually pretty excited to see that. That should be pretty fun to see. Saturday, one thing that isn't a big event, but it is a big event for our youth, is the livestock auction.
3: Mm.
4: That's at 3 p.m., so if you can, please come support them. And then that night, we have the truck and tractor pull. And then Sunday, we have the demolition derby. And then Monday, we have those famous horse harness races.
3: Yeah, that's something that people really look forward to. It makes the Iowa County Fair so unique, doesn't it, Emily?
4: Yes, yes. And yes, it's been going for a long time. And I know I used to go when I was younger to the races. And then last year I got crowned during right before the races. And then this year I'll be crowning our next year's fairest during those races too.
3: So one more reason to go and check out the races.
4: Yes.
3: And that's on Labor Day Monday.
4: Yep.
3: Again, September 7th. Well, again, if you don't have plans, September 3rd through the 7th, you do now. Head to the Iowa County Fair in Mineral Point. As far as gate admission, do we know how much that is?
4: $10, and then all of our grandstand events are free with admissions.
3: Wow.
4: So it's $10 to come in.
3: $10, and you get to check out all the grandstand events. Sounds like a great deal. And, of course, lots of food and rides for the kids and games. It's going to be a great time. Emily, thank you so much for stopping by to tell us about it.
4: Yes, thank you for having me today.
3: That's Emily Graber again, the Iowa County Fairest of the Fair. This has been a special presentation of Queen Bee Radio, and I'm
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1: Day. Currently, it's 79 degrees. I'm staff meteorologist Paul Trombley.

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3: Here's your WGLR Tri-State forecast. 82 this afternoon under sunny skies. Partly cloudy tonight, lows dip down to about 62. Mainly cloudy tomorrow, chance for showers, daytime highs approaching 78. Mid-80s Sunday with a slight chance of rain showers, slight chance for storms on Monday, highs in the upper 80s. Right now, it's 79 degrees. I'm staff meteorologist Jennifer Wojcicki. 97.

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9: Here's your WGLR Tri-State forecast. 82 this afternoon under sunny skies. Partly cloudy tonight, lows dip down to about 62. Mainly cloudy tomorrow, chance for showers. Daytime highs approaching 78. Mid-80s Sunday with a slight chance of rain showers. Slight chance for storms on Monday. Highs in the upper 80s. Right now, it's 79 degrees. I'm staff meteorologist Jennifer Wojcicki.

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15: Here's your WGLR Tri-State Forecast. 82 this afternoon under sunny skies. Partly cloudy tonight, lows dip down to about 62. Mainly cloudy tomorrow, chance for showers, daytime highs approaching 78. mid-80s, Sunday, with a slight chance of rain showers. Slight chance for storms on Monday. Highs in the upper 80s. Right now, it's 79 degrees. I'm staff meteorologist Jennifer Wojcicki.

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3: Soybeans, corn, and hogs were up. Cattle were lower. Hello, I'm Megan Grebner with your commodity market update on Brownfield. Speed wins, that's why Sign is focused on delivering higher yielding genetics faster than the competition, and why they've released more new Enlist C3 lines than any other company. Sign has yield. Soybeans were higher on fund and technical buying. Unknown destinations and China purchased more new crop U.S. soybeans ahead of the open. More hot, dry weather in parts of the region could hamper yield potential. September beans were up 19 and three quarters at 1276 and a quarter. November beans up 20 at 1288. Corn was higher on fund and technical buying. Corn has been monitoring yield potential, expecting at least some cut by the USDA next month. Demand is solid, so any crop loss could have a significant impact on supply. September corn was up 1 3/4 at 512. December corn up 3 at 536 and a half. The wheat complex was higher on speculative and technical buying. Traders continue to expect at least some improvements in global demand due to Black Sea export issues. Ongoing drought in the U.S. plains could limit winter wheat planted area. In Chicago, September wheat was up 24 and a quarter at 767. Dece wheat was up 23 and a quarter at 784. In Kansas City, September wheat was up 24 and a quarter at 827 and three quarters. And in Minneapolis, September wheat was up 13 at 745 and three quarters. Live and feeder cattle were lower on profit taking in the week's direct trade. October lives down 120 at 211.72. December live cattle were down 107 at 213.72. October feeder cattle were down $1.55 at 316.52. Hogs were up on oversold signals and that higher midday move in pork. October lean hogs up 112 at 81.90. December lean hogs were up $1.10 at 72.30. I'm Megan Grebner, Brownfield Ag News.
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9: Here's your WGLR Tri-State forecast. Ample sunshine expected this afternoon with daytime highs approaching 82. Lows level off around 62. Tonight, partly cloudy skies. Cloudy skies expected tomorrow. Chance of rain showers. Daytime highs approaching 77. Slight chance for storms. Sunday and Monday, 85. Sunday, 87. Monday. Right now, it's 80 degrees. I'm staff meteorologist Jennifer Vujcicki.

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12: 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Here's your WGLR Tri-State forecast. Ample sunshine expected this afternoon, with daytime highs approaching 82. Lows level off around 62. Tonight, partly cloudy skies. Cloudy skies expected tomorrow. Chance of rain showers. Daytime highs approaching 77. Slight chance for storms. Sunday and Monday, 85. Sunday, 87. Monday. Right now, it's 80 degrees. I'm staff meteorologist Jennifer Wojcicki.

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9: Here's your WGLR Tri-State Forecast. Ample sunshine expected this afternoon, with daytime highs approaching 82. Lows level off around 62. Tonight, partly cloudy skies. Cloudy skies expected tomorrow. Chance of rain showers. Daytime highs approaching 77. Slight chance for storms. Sunday and Monday, 85. Sunday, 87. Monday. Right now, it's 80 degrees. I'm staff meteorologist Jennifer Wojcicki.

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6: Here's your WGLR Tri-State forecast. Ample sunshine expected this afternoon with daytime highs approaching 82. Lows level off around 62. Tonight, partly cloudy skies. Cloudy skies expected tomorrow. Chance of rain showers. Daytime highs approaching 77. Slight chance for storms. Sunday and Monday, 85. Sunday, 87. Monday. Right now, it's 80 degrees. I'm staff meteorologist Jennifer Wojcicki.
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0: 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Sadly, our Allegiant Oil Superstar Summer, presented by Bally's Marquette and Prairie Farms, has come to an end for another summer. However, we want to congratulate winner of a pair of VIP tickets to see Carrie Underwood at the Field of Dreams Saturday night, September 5th. Glenn McFall of Platteville, our Allegiant Oil Superstar Summer, presented by Bally's Marquette and Prairie Farms. 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
4: Here's your WGLR Tri-State Forecast. Ample sunshine expected this afternoon with daytime highs approaching 82. Lows level off around 62. Tonight, partly cloudy skies. Cloudy skies expected tomorrow. Chance of rain showers. Daytime highs approaching 77. Slight chance for storms. Sunday and Monday, 85. Sunday, 87. Monday. Currently, it's 81 degrees. I'm staff meteorologist Jennifer Wojcicki.

0: Brand new music from Cole Wetzel featuring Ella Langley, who is everywhere these days. That is called Jaded, and you're hearing it first on WGLR. Another beautiful afternoon in the tri-state area, although some chances for rain may spoil your weekend plans a bit. Your Weatherology Tri-State forecast is coming up in just a few minutes. I've got Lauren Elena featuring Chase Matthew with All My Exes, brand new Chris Young on the way, and Bailey Zimmerman's Chevy Silverado is next on WGL.
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8: Here's your WGLR Tri-State Forecast. Ample sunshine expected this afternoon, with daytime highs approaching 82. Lows level off around 62. Tonight, partly cloudy skies. Cloudy skies expected tomorrow, chance of rain showers. Daytime highs approaching 77. Slight chance for storms. Sunday and Monday, 85. Sunday, 87. Monday. Currently, it's 81 degrees. I'm staff meteorologist Jennifer Wojcicki. 97.7 Country.

0: 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Green Bay Packers football, the final preseason game is coming up. 5 o'clock this afternoon, Packers preview gets underway. The kickoff at 7 o'clock from Lambeau Field as the Packers host the Cardinals. West End Salvage and Bally's Marquette coverage of Green Bay football is presented by Les Mack Chevy, Les Mack Ford, and Les Mack Chrysler Dodge Jeep and Ram, as well as Krantz Hardware and Auto Parts.
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4: Here's your WGLR Tri-State forecast. High temperatures reach up to 82 this afternoon under mainly sunny skies. Lows level off around 62. Tonight, partly cloudy skies. High of 77. Tomorrow, chance of rain showers. Temperatures a bit above average Sunday and Monday, with highs from the mid-80s to the upper 80s. Storms both days. Currently, 81. I'm Staff Meteorologist Jennifer Wojcicki.
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And the news of the death of Dolly Parton earlier this week still stings. But we've got a way you can celebrate her lifetime of music coming up this weekend. And I'll tell you more about it in just a few minutes. Lady A now on WGLR. Picture perfect.

0: 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Still shocked by the news that Dolly Parton passed away earlier this week. While she had an iconic career, she's the queen of country music. And this weekend, we're going to remember Dolly with all of her number one hits, 25 of them, plus some of her lesser known songs this weekend. On the Roadhouse from 7 till noon, we'll feature Dolly Parton's catalog in chronological order, starting at 7 a.m. If you're a Dolly Parton fan, you don't want to miss our special Roadhouse. 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
14: Here's your WGLR Tri-State forecast. High temperatures reach up to 82 this afternoon under mainly sunny skies. Lows level off around 62. Tonight, partly cloudy skies. High of 77. Tomorrow, chance of rain showers. Temperatures a bit above average Sunday and Monday, with highs from the mid-80s to the upper 80s. Storms both days. Right now, it's 80 degrees. I'm staff meteorologist Jennifer Wojcicki.

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0: 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And we will give away those Colin Ray front row tickets.
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11: High temperatures reach up to 82 this afternoon under mainly sunny skies. Lows level off around 62. Tonight, partly cloudy skies. High of 77. Tomorrow, chance of rain showers. Temperatures a bit above average Sunday and Monday, with highs from the mid-80s to the upper 80s. Storms both days. Right now, it's 80 degrees. I'm Staff Meteorologist Jennifer Wojcicki.

0: 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Coming up in just a few minutes, Packers preview at 5 o'clock as the Packers play their final preseason game against the Cardinals at Lambeau Field. Catch West End Salvage and Bally's Marquette coverage of Green Bay football presented by Les Mack Chevy, Les Mack Ford, and Les Mack Chrysler, Dodge, Jeep, and Ram, and Krantz Hardware and Auto Parts. Coming up in just a few minutes. Up next, one for the Roadhouse. George Strait scored his first number one country single of his career today in 1982. And I'll play it for you next on WGLR.
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2: 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Today, U.S. equities closed lower. The Dow closed down 10 points at 53,559. The NASDAQ closed down 139 points at 26,402. The S&P 500 closed down 20 points at 7,711. And in the bond market, 10-year Treasury yields are trading higher at 4.72%. In commodity markets, the price of crude oil was down 14 cents at $83.40, and the spot price of gold was down $159.90 to $4,504.10. In stocks of local interest, John Deere closed at $630.33, up $7.67. Land's End closed at $12.05, up 16 cents. Alliant Energy closed at $68.03, down 18 cents. Archer Daniels closed at $81.54, up $2.44. Amazon closed at $266.43, up $10.17. And Cummins closed at $564.85, down $9.02. 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If you would like additional information, you may contact me at 608-348-2441. Daily commentary is also located.

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